50 years of all that jazz, Jazz 88.3 KCCK, Cedar Rapids and Iowa City, with additional service to Johnson County on translator K295 AC, Iowa City. All right, this is the Jazz Corner of the World. Craig Kessler with you, and we're about to start our second hour of today's show. I just wanted to mention a bit about what we just heard. Of course, famous piece written by Duke Ellington and Juan Tizol called Caravan. It's been recorded hundreds and hundreds of times over the years, and always with an interesting introduction to give the listener the feeling of a caravan marching across the Sahara Desert or wherever. But it's always interesting to hear what people do with that. This particular group, a trio, Monk on piano, Oscar Pettiford on bass, who of course played with Duke Ellington, and Kenny Clark on drums. This took place July 21st and 27th of 1955. It's the first of the long line of Riversides. Again, I think there's 16 of them altogether, Riverside Records. And this is the first one, as I said, by Monk. And the interesting thing is, here was Thelonious Monk, who really broke ground a number of times early on, and people didn't quite know what to make of him, and sometimes people still don't know quite what to make of Thelonious Monk. But he was pretty much out there, although it's just completely accessible music at this point in time, and that happens over the years. The rough edges get worn off of things as time marches on. Here he was, fairly well out there, and talked about in terms of being difficult to understand, fairly well out there. So the two gentlemen who ran Riverside Records, Orrin Keepnews and Bill Grauer, both kind of geniuses in their own right for a variety of reasons. But unfortunately, we don't have too much time to talk about those guys. But they did a really smart thing, and they hired Thelonious Monk away from Prestige Records and decided to make this first record of his something very accessible and might get people to take a chance, which people did, and it was a very popular record, still is a popular record, and it's called Thelonious Monk Plays Duke Ellington. They took the probably the most famous of jazz masters at the time, his compositions as played by this crazy guy, Thelonious Monk, right? And it was a perfect thing for Riverside Records to put out, to put him out there to the general public, to get people to take a shot at this this new guy on the scene, new to the general public, I should say. At any rate, we heard Caravan from Thelonious Monk Plays Duke Ellington, and we're going to start this second hour of today's show with another famous Riverside called Five by Monk by Five. Got five tunes, a quintet. The group is Monk on piano, and Thad Jones, one of the great cornet players of all time, trumpet players. Charlie Rouse is a tenor man, Sam Jones on bass, Art Taylor on drums. This record is from June 1st and 2nd of 1959, and we are going to play another famous Monk tune called Ask Me Now. Here is the Thelonious Monk quintet of the day.

five-spot cafe in New York City. This one called In Action. That's the first of the two. August 7th of 1958 is the recording date. The group was Thelonious Monk at the piano, Johnny Griffin on tenor sax, one of the masters of the art from Chicago, Illinois, Ahmed Abdul Malik on bass, and the great Roy Haynes on drums. We played several tribute shows to him in the last couple of years. He passed away at the age of, 98, I guess, at the time of his passing. Roy Haynes, one of the greats. We just heard a Monk tune called Coming on the Hudson, probably more famous for the version on one of his Columbia records, but as I said, all of the versions of all of his songs, all of his compositions, all of his jazz standards that he played regularly are fascinatingly different and wonderfully different. Coming on the Hudson from In Action, Thelonious Monk. And right before that, we heard a great quintet that featured the great Thad Jones on cornet, who at the time was probably most famous for being his member of the Count Basie Orchestra, And that group was Monk on piano, Thad on cornet, Charlie Rouse on tenor, Sam Jones on bass, Art Taylor on drums, that from June 1st and 2nd of 1959. Paraphrasing from the liner note, I would say this, that Charlie Rouse, it says, close to the start of his decade-long association with Monk, plus guest Thad Jones, then best known as a member of Count Basie's orchestra, and one of a very select group of horn men, those being Clark Terry, Donald Byrd, and others, who could play his music, Monk's music, with accuracy and also with enough fire and imagination to satisfy Thelonious Monk, who wasn't the easiest person to play for, but it's always fun to hear him praise somebody, and we'll talk about that in a little while after a few more tunes here. At any rate, from the Five by Monk by Five Riverside record, we heard Ask Me Now, one of Monk's more famous tunes. Which one is the most famous, you might ask? I don't know, probably Round Midnight. But there's Ruby, My Dear, a number of them that we're not going to get to today, but we're hitting on a bunch of them. They're all great. Okay. Five by Monk by Five, and that takes care of this first segment. Let's tell you that this is the Jazz Corner of the World. My name is Craig Kessler. We're listening to music from Thelonious Monk and his Riverside years, 1955 through 1961, basically. And the Jazz Corner of the World on KCCK is supported by Martin Construction, offering high-end remodeling in Iowa City since 2007. 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You may stop by one of their five locations in eastern Iowa. More information at westmusic.com. All right, and okay, let's continue on here with another solo record. This one called, it's not a solo. It's, I guess what we're going to hear is, it's called Thelonious Himself. There are a couple of tracks on the CD that have John Coltrane and Wilbur Ware. I think there's a few others involved with this, but we're talking early 1957 here, and we're going to hear a piece called Functional. Functional Take One, as a matter of fact. This session, I think, produced couple of different takes of that piece. It's a Thelonious Monk composition. The record is called Thelonious Himself, solo piano by Thelonious Monk on Riverside. Okay. Functional. Let me make sure I have the

And normally this far in, I would let my mistake play out, but I don't have time enough to to commit more errors. We're not hearing functional, and right now, coming up, here we will. Here it is from Thelonious himself on Riverside. Functional.

And there's an interesting chord to end up on. Okay, that's functional, take one. And that from April 16th of 1957, a record called Thelonious Himself. Basically a solo record, solo piano. Okay, and this is the Jazz Corner of the World. My name is Craig Kessler. You're tuned to Jazz at 88.3 KCCK, also at 106.9 FM in Iowa City, Coralville, and North Liberty. 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Listen live every Sunday afternoon, beginning at 1 p.m. Okay, and I'd like to play from a record, another famous one, and another good example of Orrin Keepnews and Bill Grauer trying to do the right thing and help out Thelonious Monk and anybody else involved. They've, on this record, paired him up with Jerry Mulligan, the famous baritone sax player, extremely famous back in the day, in fact. Mulligan plays baritone sax, Monk on piano, and the rhythm section filled out is Wilbur Ware on bass, Shadow Wilson on drums. The session took place August 12th and 13th of 1957. Another famous Monk tune we shall hear. It's called Rhythm-a-Ning, Rhythm-a-Ning, one of a number of very unusual titles of Monk pieces. From Mulligan Meets Monk, here is Rhythm-a-Ning.

All right. From the record Mulligan Meets Monk, we heard Jerry Mulligan playing tenor. I'm sorry, baritone saxophone. I don't think he ever played tenor. He was recorded a number of times with soprano, but he's most known, of course, for baritone sax work. Thelonious Monk on piano, Wilbur Ware on bass, Shadow Wilson on drums, Rhythm A-Ning. Name of the Thelonious Monk composition, recorded over two dates in August 12th and 13th of 1957. All right, and let's tell you that this is the Jazz Corner of the World. My name is Craig Kessler. You're tuned to jazz from Kirkwood Community College, Jazz 88.3 KCCK. 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All right. I mentioned interesting endings a little while ago. I have a good friend at the health club that I go to that suggested I were to sing this little ditty at the end of it and end the show on a chord that would leave everybody hanging. The more I thought about that, most of this music, Monk's compositions, ends with unusual chords or might leave you hanging as well. So we're taking care of that request virtually with every song. Okay. Thank you, Lori, for listening, by the way. And up next, I'm going to play another quick one here from Monk in France, in Paris. The quartet of Monk, Charlie Rouse, John Orr on bass, and Frankie Dunlop on drums. And we're going to hear a nice version of I Mean You, another one of the famous compositions that have been not only recorded by Monk many times, but by many musicians around the world countless times, to be sure. Monk in France, here is I Mean You.

Okay, there's another ending to leave us hanging. Great composition of Monk's called I Mean You. Thelonious Monk on piano, Charlie Rouse on tenor, John Orr bass, and Frankie Dunlop on drums. Orr and Dunlop are on a number of the Columbia records as well that took place later in the 60s, or later into the 60s, into the, well, I guess, yeah, the decade of the 60s, basically, the Columbia material. All right, this from Monk in France, recorded in Paris, April 18th of 1961. 50 years of all that jazz, Jazz 88.3, KCCK, Cedar Rapids and Iowa City, streaming worldwide on the KCCK mobile app and at kcck.org. All right, we're going to start this third hour of today's show with another from the famous record called Brilliant Corners. I don't know how many of you have ever seen the album cover for this record, but it's really an interesting concept, if you ask me. It's Thelonious Monk in a white shirt, sitting there grinning, and the photographer took about five different angles, making it sort of a pentagon, pentagonal, if you will. And it's as if there are five different people sitting there with the backs of their heads touching. I don't know if I described that properly, but it's a really nice record for 1956 and 57 artwork. Okay, Brilliant Corners, the famous Riverside record with Ernie Henry on alto sax, Sonny Rollins on tenor, Oscar Pettiford on bass, and Max Roach on drums. We're going to hear a tune called Balou Boulevard Balous Are. And I just read something about that title the title wasn't as complex as it seems. He was basically sort of spelling it out to somebody that was having trouble with it, like Balou, Boulevard Balous Are, or Balous. Blue Boulevard Blues is, I think, the original title that Monk was looking for. At any rate, here it is from Brilliant Corners in 1956. Balou Boulevard Balous Are.

All right, from the Riverside record called Brilliant Corners, we just heard Bolivar Baluzar. If you can imagine him mouthing the pronunciation of the song words as blue. At any rate, Thelonious Monk on piano, Ernie Henry on alto sax, Sonny Rollins on tenor, Oscar Pettiford on bass, Max Roach on drums. And that one was recorded October 9th of 1956. All right, from Brilliant Corners. Okay, and let's tell you that this is the Jazz Corner of the World. My name's Craig Kessler. We're listening to the music of Thelonious Monk on Riverside Records, one of three or four great labels that Thelonious Monk recorded for throughout his lengthy career. And you're tuned to your Jazz Oasis in high definition, Iowa's Jazz Station, 88.3 KCCK. 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Okay, and that gets us caught up. Let's go ahead and tell you what we're going to hear from next. One of the more famous record covers in all of the history of jazz in America. You'll see this record pictured in just about every kind of coffee table book that is talking about record covers, record cover art. And this familiar cover is done by Paul Bacon and Paul Weather, a couple of gentlemen responsible for some of the great covers down through the years. The record is called Monk's Music, kind of handwritten letters in cursive, if you will. The Thelonious Monk Septet with Coleman Hawkins, Art Blakey, Gigi Grice. John Coltrane is also on here. I suppose that he's not shown on the cover. His name isn't shown on the cover, probably from some sort of contractual reason. But the cover features Thelonious Monk all dressed up in a very nice suit and tie, and he has his sunglasses with the bamboo bows on the sides, and a plaid sport cap, and a nice briefcase with some sheet music, and a baton, and a cigarette in his hand, unfortunately. But he's sitting here all dressed up in a bright red wagon, like a radio flyer. In fact, you can sort of see where they kind of brushed out the, or airbrushed out the words radio flyer on the side. At any rate, it's a famous kind of humorous cover, him sitting in this red wagon. Monk's Music is the name of the record. Now we're going to hear a very short piece that begins the record. It's called Abide With Me. You'll recognize the melody probably. It's a 19th century hymn, and it was written by a fellow by the name of William H. Monk. And on this particular record, or particular track, we only hear the saxophones and trumpet. And there is, I don't think there's any piano on this. But it's a short track, less than a minute. And then it goes into one of Monk's, another one of his famous compositions called Well, You Needn't. And it features Ray Copeland playing trumpet and Gigi Grice, George General Grice, on alto saxophone, and two very prominent tenor saxophonists. The first one is John Coltrane, and you'll hear Monk yell out Coltrane twice when it's his time to come in for a solo. And then the great Coleman Hawkins, the sort of godfather of the tenor saxophone in jazz, he takes an extended solo after Coltrane's solo. Wilbur Ware is the bass player, Art Blakey on drums. This was all recorded June 26th of 1957. Abide With Me is public domain, but it's arranged by Thelonious Monk. And then Well, You Needn't, we'll hear after that. Monk's Music.

The famous Thelonious Monk composition, Well You Needn't, preceded by the 19th century hymn called Abide With Me that was just horns and no piano, a little short piece leading us into Well You Needn't. Coleman Hawkins and John Coltrane, tenor saxophonists, and Gigi Grice on alto, gave us a little alto solo there at the end of that. Ray Copeland on trumpet, Wilbur Ware bass, Art Blakey drums, Thelonious Monk piano. Again, the famous cover with the Red Wagon. All right, let's tell you that this is the Jazz Corner of the World. My name is Craig Kessler, and you're listening to Jazz at 88.3 KCCK, also at 106.9 FM in Iowa City, Coralville, and North Liberty. 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Dennis Green previews an upcoming production or arts event, then Hollis Monroe runs down this week's calendar. 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All right, speaking of famous covers, we're going to hear another from the record called The Unique Thelonious Monk. It's a trio that featured Oscar Pettiford on bass and Art Blakey on drums. This was recorded March 17th and April 3rd of 1956. We're going to hear a standard again recorded by thousands of people over the years. Darn That Dream is the name of the tune. I think that was originally written by D. Lang and Van Heusen. A standard tune. But the cover here is interesting because it's simply kind of a close-up of what looks to be an actual U.S. mail stamp. And it's got a picture of Monk inside of an oval with the print lines and everything on his face. And around the top of the oval, it says Thelonious Monk. And down at the bottom are threes, also in oval. Ovals. The one on the left says three, and the one on the right says three and one third. And right below everything, there's a caption under Monk that says The Unique, and underneath that in fancy writing says Riverside 12-209, the catalog number of the record. Again, the stamp is like any typical non-commemorative stamp from the earliest 20th century, I would say. And there's a note on here on the liner notes that says the album's impact was strengthened by one of the most unique covers ever devised. And it says that Riverside went so far as to print quantities of almost postage-sized Monk stamps. And it says quite a few found their way through the mails. I've never actually seen one of those stamps, but a little fun fact there. The Unique, Thelonious Monk, the name of the record, and Darn That Dream, name of the piece.

From the trio record, Thelonious Monk, the unique Thelonious Monk, we heard Darn That Dream, Monk on piano, Oscar Pettiford on bass, Art Blakey on drums, March 17th and or April 3rd, 1956, the recording date. All right, this is the Jazz Corner of the World, Craig Kessler with you. And let's tell you that you are listening to jazz from Kirkwood Community College, Jazz 88.3, KCCK. 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All right. 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All right, we're going to finish out this third hour of today's show with more Thelonious Monk Quartet with Johnny Griffin. This is live at the Five Spot Cafe in New York City in August of 1958. And again, the record is called Thelonious in Action with Johnny Griffin on tenor, Ahmed Abdul-Malik on bass, Roy Haynes on drums, another famous Thelonious Monk composition called Let's Cool One. Here it is.

All right, famous composition by Thelonious Monk called That's Cool One is the name of it. And we heard Monk at the Five Spot Cafe in New York City, August 7th of 1958. Monk on piano, Griffin on tenor sax, Johnny Griffin, Ahmed Abdul Malik on bass, and Roy Haynes on drums. That's Cool One. In Action is the name of the Riverside record that that appears on. 50 years of all that jazz, Jazz 88.3 KCCK, Cedar Rapids and Iowa City, streaming worldwide on the KCCK mobile app and at kcck.org. All right, one of the rules of radio is that if you have something you must play or really want to play, you should play it early because you may find yourself running out of time. And so we're going to play this now and get it out of the way. It's one of my all-time favorite records, actually, with one of my all-time favorite tenor saxophonists, who you wouldn't think would be connected to Thelonious Monk. But he plays with Monk on this record for a variety of reasons. There's kind of a long story behind this, but I'll try to make it quick. The record is called At the Black Hawk, Thelonious Monk, or... in full, it's Thelonious Monk Quartet plus two at the Blackhawk. Well, the plus two, I'll try to tell you a quick story about how they came about playing. Basically, it was supposed to be a record made out west with West Coast musicians, and it ended up being not quite the record that they intended to make. The original plan was to pair up Thelonious Monk with modern West Coast drummer Shelly Mann, one of California's biggest jazz stars, in, well, the way that Keep News and Grauer were working Thelonious Monk into the mainstream of jazz by recording him with other people, with famous people in jazz. So... Harold Land, the great tenor player, and wonderful trumpet player Joe Gordon from the West Coast, had already been brought from Los Angeles specifically for this recording project. And after the recording began, everyone involved, including Shelly Mann himself, recognized that the chemistry just wasn't there. And no one was playing badly, but the music never got off the ground. So rather than force the session, it was abandoned. And then years later, Keep News admitted that this was one of the easier artistic decisions because Mann honestly agreed that it wasn't working. So those abandoned performances remained unreleased until a box set that came out years later. But so Keep News didn't want Monk's entire California trip to end without an album. So instead of sending everyone home, he devised a new plan basically overnight. And rather than dismiss Harold Land and Joe Gordon, sending them home, he simply folded them into Monk's regular quartet, which was at the time Charlie Rouse on tenor, John Orr on bass, and Billy Higgins on drums, another West Coast drummer, plus Land and Gordon. And it says that very little rehearsal was possible, so much of the music had to be learned quickly, with arrangements discussed very briefly and then taken directly before a live audience at San Francisco's Blackhawk nightclub. Well, Keep News emphasized that this lack of preparation might normally have been a recipe for disaster. Instead, it became the album's great strength. And I don't want to talk all afternoon about this, but Harold Land solos alongside of Charlie Rouse soloing. In fact, I think on this piece we're going to hear, Rouse takes the first solo and Land takes the second. Joe Gordon plays a trumpet solo, who's a great West Coast trumpet player. And it works, the whole record works out very well with Harold Land playing tenor. I wish I could play you the whole record, but we're going to play one selection here, which is one of my favorite Monk tunes. And that selection is called Four in One. It's a nice piece, that really nice piece. And
So we'll hear Rouse first on tenor, and then a trumpet solo by Joe Gordon, and then Harold Land's solo. And at the end, this is so precious. You can hear Monk kind of laughing, kind of chuckling, and says, "Yeah, that was really nice." So keep your eyes open for that, or your ears open for that at the end of the tune. 4-in-1, written by Thelonious Monk from the famous record on Riverside called At the Blackhawk. Here we go. Thelonious Monk's regular quartet plus tenor man Harold Land and trumpet player Joe Gordon. Here it is.

0: All right. I hope you could hear that. And he said, yeah, that was really nice. Harold Land, what can I say? I've rattled on about him many times over the years, but he's certainly one of my favorite tenor players, one of those guys that could just do anything. And if he heard it in his head, he could do it. And he's perfect for this, where there's a little rehearsal time, almost zero, in fact, a little contact beforehand. But, of course, a lot, Monk was so popular that a lot of working musicians and working artists knew much of his music anyway. So I could probably go in and play some of it. No, at any rate, just a wonderful performance with Joe Gordon on trumpet and Harold Land, a second tenor player, if you will. Charlie Rouse taking the first tenor solo. 4-in-1, name of the piece written by Thelonious Monk. It was recorded at the Blackhawk in San Francisco, April 29th of 1960. All right. And let's tell you that this is the Jazz Corner of the World. My name is Craig Kessler, and you're tuned to your Jazz Oasis in high definition, Iowa's Jazz Station, 88.3 KCCK. 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And let's see here. 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All right, continuing on, here is one from the Riverside Record called Thelonious Monk in Italy. It's the Teatro Lirico in Milan, April 21st of 1961. The quartet is Monk on piano, Rouse on tenor, John Orr bass, and Frankie Dunlop on drums. And we're going to hear a famous piece called Jackieing, Jackie-ing, written by Thelonious Monk. And I think he's referring to Jackie McLean. Not totally sure about that, but again, here is the Thelonious Monk Quartet, Jackieing, live in Milan, Italy.
1: Con Charlie Rouse al sax tenore, John Orr al contrabbasso, Frank Dallow alla batteria, ecco a voi Thelonious Monk.

All right, some more material live at the Five Spot Cafe in New York City in August of 1958. This particular record is kind of the second half of the recorded performances. This one is called Misterioso, and we heard the title track, Misterioso, another famous Monk piece. Monk on piano, Johnny Griffin on tenor sax, Ahmed Abdul Malik on bass, and Roy Haynes on drums, Misterioso. All right, and this is the Jazz Corner of the World. My name is Craig Kessler. Mighty happy to have you along. Got a little time yet here for a few more. This is Jazz at 88.3 KCCK, also at 106.9 FM in Iowa City, Coralville, and North Liberty. All right, here is one from Brilliant Corners, another one of his tunes, I Surrender, Dear. Actually, it's not his tune. It's written by somebody named Clifford and Barris. I'm not sure who they are or what other tunes they wrote, if they were involved with perhaps just show tunes or something. But at any rate, that's who they are. And this is a tune, a standard tune, kind of taken over by Monk. He recorded this a number of times. It's called I Surrender, Dear. And this group, again, is Monk with Ernie Henry, Sonny Rollins, Oscar Pettiford, and Max Roach. Brilliant Corners is the name of the brilliant record. I Surrender, Dear. Here it is.

All right, a little solo piano from the record called Brilliant Corners. Of course, that selection didn't include Ernie Henry and Sonny Rollins, etc. Just a solo, unaccompanied piano solo performance of I Surrender, Dear from December 7th of 1956. Again, the fantastic Riverside release, Brilliant Corners. And speaking of fantastic, I'd like to play one more tune from the Thelonious Monk Orchestra at Town Hall record that we started the show with today. This is a version of another very special tune for me. It's I have so many total favorites of Thelonious Monk compositions, but this is right up there near the top, if not at the top. Crepuscule with Nelly is the name of the piece, and he recorded it a number of times. Each one of them is, each version is entirely different. This is a group that features seven horns and three rhythm instruments. I'm not sure how many of the horns we're going to hear on this. I guess everybody will. We'll hear from everybody. quickly, again, the personnel here is Jay McAllister on tuba, Robert Northern on French horn, and Eddie Burt on trombone, Donald Byrd trumpet, Pepper Adams baritone sax, Charlie Rouse on tenor, Phil Woods on alto, rhythm section of Sam Jones on bass, and Art Taylor on drums. Thelonious Monk, of course, the leader and pianist. Hall Overton is the masterful arranger of all this. Took place at Town Hall in New York City, February 28th, 1959. Here is Crepuscule with Nellie.

All right, how about that for an ending? Crepuscule with Nelly, Thelonious Monk tune, recorded at Town Hall in New York City, February 28th of 1959. Amazing work done by pianist and orchestrator, band leader Hall Overton, doing all of the arrangements for that. Again, with Jay McAllister, Robert Northern, Eddie Burt, and a number of saxophonists. Sam Jones on bass, Art Taylor on drums, Thelonious Monk piano. Okay, this is the Jazz Corner of the World. My name is Craig Kessler, and you're tuned to jazz from Kirkwood Community College, Jazz 88.3 KCCK. Ever hear a great title, a great song on KCCK and miss the title? Well, KCCK's playlist is posted on our website, updated every few minutes and fully searchable. 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All right, we've got time for a partial tune. We'll hear the famous Monk tune, In Walked Bud, playing in the background. I want to give a little information and some thank yous out there. Let's see. Here is In Walked Bud. This is a version that appears on Mysterioso from Thelonious Monk. I'll go ahead and start it and get a few pieces of paper together here, and we'll begin saying goodbye here. Let's see. We want this one, and here is In Walked Bud.

All right, it's time to begin a few farewells and some thank yous. This is my last live broadcast of the Jazz Corner of the World. I'll be here time again, in and out every now and then with appearances. Maybe I'll sit in for somebody occasionally, but this is actually, theoretically, the final showing of me and the Jazz Corner of the World. Yeah, I was sitting around with a pen and paper the other day, trying to figure out how many shows I'd done, and I have that information somewhere, and I'll see if I can't be a little more accurate with it. But I have been here for 20 years, and for about 17 years, the Saturday show has been rebroadcast every Monday evening. I've sat in a number of times for all the people that have worked here, Ron Adkins in particular, and Hollis Monroe and Bob Stewart occasionally, and even Ward Grant and Big Mo quite a bit. Big Mo had an accident a while back that I'm sure you know. John Heim, I'm speaking of, had a tripping accident in his garden and had a number of problems from that. And I think I did about 30 of his weekly blues shows while he was beginning his long recovery. And then he would come back and do his shows live every week. And then Mark Yother, if you remember our old friend Mark, he passed away years back. Hollis Monroe would eventually take Mark's job that he had in the mornings. Immediately after his passing, I did a number of his shows. I think I did, I'm going to guess, around 26. And then there's probably about 60 or 70 fill-ins where I appeared with somebody else. And anyway, the grand total of those numbers of shows comes to 2,036, and if you multiply that times four for every hour, that brings us to about 8,144 approximate hours of my broadcast here on KCCK. That's a big number. Not bragging, I'm just saying. At any rate, I couldn't have done any of it without the help of a number of people, all the people I've worked with here, Gordon Paulson, Mark Yother, Kerry J. Hahn, even I sat in for him a time or two, Doug Jackson on Saturdays. He worked here for a long time before me and during my shows, and he passed on. Ward Grant took his place eventually, a very good friend of mine. Ken Reinhardt, I was next to when I first started here back in, I guess the year would have been 2006, in September of that year, August of that year. I don't want to forget anybody. I've mentioned John Heim, Bob DeForest. I just talked with him just a little while ago. Ron Adkins always provided me with a lot of help. And others that have been here over the years, Kim Merker and Michelle Collier, Lori Carson. George Dorman, of course. I couldn't have done any of this without his help. He's been just masterful over the years, and he's going to be moving on shortly. Lisa Baum, I got to thank her, and Michelle Collier, I think I've mentioned, and of course Dennis Green providing all sorts of help, and most importantly the opportunity to work here. That's big. And we got Thelonious Monk in the background. In Walk Bud is the name of the tune, and I'll be back in just a moment to say so long.

Ahmed Abdul Malik on bass and Roy Haynes on drums, Thelonious Monk on piano. In Walked Bud, the name of the piece that we're hearing. Again, I want to thank everyone associated with KCCK. Especially I want to thank all the listeners and all your comments. And again, this is not about me. This is about presenting great American art and art of the earth. And it's been a gas. It's been a lot of fun, and I'm sure I'll talk to you down the road, and we'll see you soon. I want everyone to be safe as usual. Be smart. Think before you leap. Think about everything. Think about everything that we're going through, and think about the present, the future, the past. Take care, everybody. Again, we'll see you down the road. So long, everybody.

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I'm Hollis Monroe. 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

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Recorded live on this date at the Philharmonic Hall in Munich, Germany for ECM Records. Keith Jarrett Trio, still live. Keith Jarrett at the piano, Gary Peacock on the bass, the late great Jack DeJohnette on the drums for Autumn Leaves. I'm Hollis Monroe. Happy Monday, everybody. About to open the doors to our Jazz Masters for today. And as usual, we'll look at folks recording on this date first. Benny Goodman Trio recording on this date, After You've Gone, Trio and Quartet Sessions, Volume 1, 1935. Art Tatum live at Just Jazz on this date in 1949. Louis Armstrong plays W.C. Handy on this date in 1954. Jackie McLean, 4, 5, and 6 recording on this date in 1956. Charles Mingus at Antibes, Mingus at Antibes, 1960. Charlie Rouse, Unsung Hero, 1961. Billy Cobham, Shabazz, 1974. Sheila Jordan, Confirmation, 1975. 1977, Busy Time, Ron Carter, Third Plane. On this date, Tommy Flanagan was at Montreux in 1977 on this date. Ray Bryant at Montreux on this date in 1977. Manhattan Jazz Quintet, their eponymous album, 1984. Sadao Watanabe, Parker's Mood, Sadao Watanabe live at Bravas Club 85 in 1985 on this date. Keith Jarrett Trio, still live, 1986. Pharoah Sanders, Oh Lord, Let Me Do No Wrong, 1987. J.J. Johnson, first of two sessions for Tangents, 1994. Common Ground, first of two sessions for High Voltage, 2004. Birthdays today. Clarinetist George Lewis out of New Orleans, born on this date in 1900, with us till 1968. Bassist Leroy Vinegar, born on this date in 1928, with us till 1999. Percussionist Pete Escovedo is 91 years young today. Saxman Albert Ayler, born on this date in 1936, left us tragically young at the age of 34 in 1970. And pianist-composer Errol Lopez Nussa is 43 today. Happy birthday. I'm going to kick it off with one from Sadao Watanabe. The alto sax man was caught live at Bravas Club on this date in 1985. Bravas Club in Tokyo. And it features Sadao Watanabe on alto sax, James Williams at the piano, Charnette Moffett on the bass, Jeff Tane Watts on the drums. Kicking off our Jazz Masters, Sadao Watanabe with Billy's Bounce.

Tiger, baby. Yes, I've been to the gypsy to get my fortune told. Yes, been to the gypsy to get my fortune told.

0: Chicken.
1: Yeah.
0: Baby, I ain't built so fine.
1: Who said that?
0: Say, I ain't good looking. Baby, I ain't built so fine.
1: I'm worried about what's on your mind.
0: But all the boys like me, cause I take my time.
1: That's the trouble now. I'm gonna grab me a picket off somebody's fence.
2: Wait a minute now, wait, don't go berserk now, wait a minute.
1: What was that? A little picket off somebody's fence.

Your Jazz Oasis in High Definition, Iowa's Jazz Station, 88.3 KCCK, recorded on this date, 1954 for Columbia Records. Louis Armstrong and his All-Stars with Velma Middleton sitting in on the vocal with Louis. Recorded on this date in 1956, Louis Armstrong plays W.C. Handy, St. Louis Blues. Louis trumpeted in vocal, Velma Middleton on vocal, Tommy Young on trombone, Barney Bigard on clarinet, Billy Kyle at the piano, Arvell Shaw on the bass, Barrett Deems on the drums. And recorded live on this date at the Cafe Bravas, the Bravas Club, back in Tokyo in 1985. Sarah Watanabe on alto sax, James Williams at the piano, Charnette Moffat on the bass, Jeff Tane Watts on the drums. From Parker's Mood, Sarah Watanabe live at Bravas Club 85, we kicked it off with Billy's Bounce. 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More Jazz Masters in a moment after this quick look at the forecast. Well, after a mostly sunny and warm afternoon, tonight mostly clear skies and a low of 68. Tomorrow mostly sunny and a tad warmer with a high of 92. Wednesday mostly sunny and 94. Thursday mostly sunny and 94. And Friday mostly sunny with a high of 92. Record high today, we hit 108 on this date in 1936. The normal average high is around 83 degrees.

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Another one celebrating an anniversary. This one recorded on this date in 1956. For Prestige Records, from Gene Ammons All-Stars, Jammin' with Gene. That's Jammin' with Gene. Gene Ammons penned it, and we heard Gene leading on tenor sax, Art Farmer, Donald Byrd on trumpets, Jackie McLean on alto, Mal Waldron at the piano, Doug Watkins on the bass, Arthur Taylor on the drums. I'm Hollis Monroe. Thanks for hanging out with me for our Jazz Masters. KCCK's 50th birthday party kicked into high gear with a groovy night from funk legends, members of Funk Stop, Mean Street and the Hellhorns, Funk Daddies, and some very special guests turned it up for the second week of Jazz Under the Stars 2025. And they're featured this week on our Wednesday night special this Wednesday evening at 6 here on Iowa's Jazz Station, 88.3 KCCK.

All that jazz from Kirkwood Community College. Jazz 88.3 KCCK, recorded on this date in 1984. From Pro Jazz Records, Manhattan Jazz Quintet, Lou Soloff on trumpet, George Young on tenor, David Matthews piano, Charnette Moffett on the bass, Steve Gadd on the drums for Summertime.

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You're listening to Iowa's Jazz Station 88.3, KCCK, Cedar Rapids, and Iowa City. Jazz historian, music educator, and trumpet player Thomas Manuel is a man with a mission, or more accurately, a man with many missions. In this day when raising funds for sophisticated art is more challenging than ever, when jazz is often misunderstood, and when those who present music often hire tribute acts as an easy way to name recognition instead of investing in great musicians and helping them build an audience, Thomas not only plays the music, he's created multiple outlets to hire others to do the same and works tirelessly to create programs that educate and entice others to love jazz and appreciate its place in American culture. Thomas opened the Jazz Loft in Stony Brook, New York in 2016 as a museum and performance space, bringing together Thomas's passion for jazz performance, jazz preservation, and jazz education in celebration of the past, present, and future. I'm Judy Carmichael, and this is Jazz Inspired. Here's Thomas Manuel and pianist Wayne Sabella on I Could Write a Book.

0: I love this track, and people of this show know, because I talk about it a lot, how much I love duos. I think they're very special. They're very intimate. Talk about this, because this is a great friend of yours who was playing piano, and it's just so beautiful and warm and inviting. It's really nice.
1: Thank you. You know, I love duos as well. It's funny. I do a lot of big projects, and, you know, I have a jazz orchestra that I've had for, my gosh, literally my whole life. And I'm always pushing that even further. I've done projects where it's, you know, 28-piece jazz orchestra, 30-something piece jazz orchestra.
0: Oh, my gosh.
1: 30-something piece jazz orchestra with narrators. I mean, if there's a big jazz orchestra project, I'm your guy. But at the same point, as soon as I'm done with that, all I want to do is curl up with a piano player or a guitarist in a corner of some restaurant somewhere and just have that intimate connection of dialogue. So the recording that you're talking about is really special because it's a dear friend of mine, Wayne Sabella, who is just an incredible piano player. And it's been such an honor to be able to work with Wayne. And, you know, and I don't mean to call out that he's much older than me, but, you know, the first time I ever heard him, I was a kid. And all I wanted to do was play with this guy. And all he wanted to do was not play with me.
0: The weird little kid in the corner.
1: Yeah. But eventually my talent somewhat caught up. And then we got to work together. And it's been magical ever since.
0: I love that. I'm trying to think, I haven't talked about this a lot on the show, but you're reminding me of the most passionate people I know in any creative art, but we're talking music here. There's always a story of being a youngster or an early teen or something, and pretty much stalking our heroes, you know, doing these things. And it's really, I advocate for that because people will, I've done master classes where I did one in England not too long ago. And the first one who jumped up was, I think she was 11 or 12. She jumped up, she'd crashed the class. She was a harpist, but wanted to start singing jazz. And I said, is anybody going to play? And she ran up, and everybody, and the teacher said, no, you're not even in this class, because it was high school. And then at the end, there were a bunch of people didn't volunteer. And and at the end, I said, hey, I want to hear you. And because she had stayed. And
1: that's
0: afterwards,
1: wonderful.
0: I said, you know, we should communicate. She goes, oh, I follow you on Instagram. She was like so in to this. And then these two 17-year-old beautiful girls who should have had all the confidence in the world came up. Oh, I wish I'd sung. I didn't. I was too shy. I was, you know, and I'm like, go for it, people. Fall off a cliff.
1: That's right.
0: And you said you've been doing that your whole life. I mean, being a little bit facetious that you were having a big band when you were four. But talk about this. This is something you wanted since you were a kid, to be having a big band, or talk about that.
1: You know, as soon as I heard the music, I just knew instantly. I mean, it really could be a movie script. I just knew instantly, and I had no idea what I was hearing. I knew that I wanted to be a part of and create this music. Mm. And then I learned it was jazz. And again, I had no idea what I was doing, but the first jazz I listened to was early big band music. And so I'm taking out every cassette tape my library had and being introduced to people like Tommy Dorsey and Harry James and Count Basie. And then anybody that would listen to me joined my band. So my first band, it was hilarious. I had two tuba players, you know, four altos, two flutes, a clarinet. I mean, I had no concept of instrumentation whatsoever, but I was just, you know, I figured it out.
0: You know, you and I should say, are new friends, but I feel like every time I talk to you or get an email that I find out more we have in common, and to a comical degree, because when I worked at Disneyland, I was the only one who was solo, and I was envious of all the guys who were running around in bands, plus they would a few of them would switch. They would be a country western band in the morning, and then they'd be, you know, like a swing thing in the afternoon. But they were learning music. They were hanging out together. And so everybody had to pass my piano to get backstage to gather for the daily parade of all the musicians that went down the street, except me, because I'm a piano player, so I wasn't mobile. But I would grab all those guys. And so the number one rule at Disneyland is don't mix don't go to the wrong land. Like, don't be wearing lederhosen in Frontierland. And I would have, you know, whatever it was, a sax quartet. You know, everything was arranged for these guys. And they're like a trumpet, right. You know, a brass quintet or something. And then so I'd have all these guys. They'd be in a spaceman outfit. They'd be in lederhosen. There'd be the guys from New Orleans. And I'd have this thing. And I had no idea what I was doing. I just called a tune, and some of them could improvise, some of them couldn't. But, you know.
1: Right, right.
0: And I always.
1: So I was such a strange kid. I had grown up, and I went to Disney World in Florida.
0: Right.
1: But I wanted to go to Disneyland.
0: Good man.
1: Not because of any of the rides, but because I knew that Benny Goodman and Charlie Barnett had, you know, month-long stints at Disneyland, and I wanted to be where the big bands had played.
0: Didn't they do that at Disney World? I didn't know that, because I got to hear those guys when I worked there. Not Benny Goodman, but Basie played there, and Buddy Rich, all those guys. So I'd play my set, and I'd run down and again, breaking the rules, standing in my turn of the century outfit, listening to the big band. It's like, who's that weird little girl listening to this? But they didn't do that at Disney World. I didn't know that, because they did at Disneyland. Wow.
1: Disneyland. That's right.
0: Wow. We on the West Coast, or from the West Coast, tend to think it's better than Disney World. You know, I'm probably going to get a memo from Mickey, but, you know, we think that. So how old were you when you started playing?
1: I was in middle school I started playing in fourth grade as a young kid, and it was pretty sad, but I was trying to figure out my way around the horn. But by middle school, I had a big band, and by middle school,
0: you had a big band?
1: Oh, yes. And by high school, we were gigging regularly. So dig this. I got called into the principal's office. This is ninth grade in high school. And I thought I won some award, because I was a real straight kid, you know? I mean, I thought, you know, oh, the principal wants to talk to me. Like, what wonderful thing have I accomplished now, right? And he's clearly not in a good mood. And I was rather confused. And he said, it was reported to me by one of your music teachers that you were in the instrument storage room exchanging large sums of cash with students. Explain yourself.
0: Oh, my God.
1: And I'm totally oblivious to why he was asking this question. And I said, well, you know, we played the county executive's inauguration, and then we had a gig at the VFW, and we did two parades, and then we had a private party and our restaurant gig. So, you know, we had six gigs this weekend, and the payroll was pretty high. And he looked at me, and he said, what is a gig?
0: Oh, my God.
1: He thought I was dealing drugs.
0: Of course
1: in school.
0: He did, but he should have known when you said gig. My God.
1: So he called down to the director of music, and the director of Finding Performing Arts had to basically vouch for me and said, no, this is legit, and this is what this kid does. And I had the Vassallo sisters. I had a vocal duo with the band. I mean, this was, you know, serious business for ninth grade, Judy.
0: Listen, I am so impressed. For our listeners, I have talked about this a bit on the show, but I'm going to reiterate. It is really hard to run a big band, to get the money for a big band, to corral all those people to do what you need them to do. It is not an easy endeavor. And people, way harder than running a business outside, because we're dealing with a bunch of creative people that all do have an opinion, and we've got to get them to see our opinion. But the fact that you gather that, now see, my version of that was I'm loving this, and I didn't know any of this, that I would put any combination together because I didn't know any better. And, you know, and I played piano, so I could. And one of the first people that worked with me played sousaphone, and we were in a restaurant gig in Newport Beach, and double bell euphonium, and he'd do fours with himself. You know, it was really funny. And since there were only two of us, and I played so much solo, we were billed. I had posters made and everything as the Judy Carmichael Orchestra. Because even one more instrument, I was so happy I wasn't playing solo that then it was the Judy Carmichael Orchestra. So I can up you, Tom. I can say I had an orchestra.
1: It.
0: But you actually did it. I'm just I'm staggered by this. It's so great.
1: I did. And then, you know, and to add one moment of seriousness, what was beautiful about growing up so close to the city and being so obsessed with this music was then, you know, I was able to foster some wonderful mentorship relationships with cats that played with Duke, with Basie, with the big bands, with Louis Armstrong. I mean, so many of them lived out here in Nassau County, you know, Suffolk County, and they were around. And you know, when I was a kid growing up, there were places where you could sit in. There were some, you know, kind of amateur but semi-professional session big bands. And, you know, you'd go in and talk to the guy next to you. And, you know, next thing you know, he played with Paul Whiteman. I mean, it was wild.
0: Yeah.
1: It was really wild.
0: You were
1: lucky
0: being here, because I've talked to even just recently, actually, my plumber out here in Sag Harbor, but he grew up, you know, up island. About where you did. And he was talking about the people who came to his elementary school and played. It was mind-blowing. And I grew up in Los Angeles. Nobody came to me. You know, it wasn't like that. They weren't coming down from L.A. They were busy doing sessions. It was a very different scene, you know.
1: Right, right.
0: And I know Warren Vacher was a big influence on you. And you've said that, and a mentor. Warren and Howard Alda were my first trio.
1: Wow.
0: So that was what I put together. It wasn't a really long time, but we did some recordings together, but that was my little trio. So talk about Warren.
1: Oh, gosh. I mean, first of all, Warren is without question one of, in my opinion, one of the most underrated horn players of the last 100 years. I mean, he is just so inventive, so creative, so melodic, so harmonic, so beautiful. I mean, you name it. I've joked with him for years, and I've said, if in my life I could accomplish half of what you've forgotten, I will be happy. But, you know, it was probably about 25 years ago now, and I had just had not heard of Warren. And I was going down the chain of the horn players that I was inspired by, like, you know, Bobby Hackett and, you know, all the greats. And I discovered Warren, and oh my gosh. And then I went into town to hear him live, and, you know, then heard him a few more times, and he started to recognize my face. And then I got the courage to ask him. I said, gee, could I take a lesson with you? And if you know Warren, he's a wonderful teddy bear, but has that rough exterior, you know. And he said, what the hell could I teach you about jazz, you know? And so next thing I know, here I am in his little private studio, which, no joke, I kid you not, Judy, the room was like 7x7.
0: No, I can imagine.
1: With in NOLA recording studios, with a window the size of my laptop screen. And there's Warren smoking unfiltered Lucky Strikes. I mean, I was just praying to God that I could get through the lesson without vomiting all over him. And he's right next to me. But this started this beautiful relationship that went on for years. And I got to learn so much from him. And my gosh, I still am.

0: Lulu's back in town from one of my first recordings, Pearls, so a little musical flashback. I'm on piano with Warren Bechet on cornet, Howard Alden on guitar, and bassist Red Callender. My guest is trumpeter, historian, and educator Thomas Manuel. I was so pleased that you sent me this Billie Holiday track because everybody on it is awesome, and all of those recordings. And these are among the first things that inspired me too, those Billie Holiday small group sessions. And so talk about right. this one. You sent me Day In, Day Out, and it's just, oh, so great. Oh,
1: you know, that album has a little special connection. So back to being that weird kid with a big band, one of my first gigs was at a place out here on Long Island called the Driftwood Inn. And the Driftwood had this beautiful dance floor with this raised bandstand with this beautiful brass railing around it. And really, I think I was more attracted to the venue because it reminded me of those places I had seen in the pictures from back in the 30s and 40s, you know? So they had a weekly dance there, and I had managed to get a gig to play for one of their dances. And at the end of the dance, a man came up, and people were really complimenting the band, which made me happy. And a man came up, and he was complimenting the band. And I knew, even as a young man, I sensed that there was a butt coming. And he said, you know, oh, the band sounded great, and the balance was good, and the song selection and all this. He goes, but he was very nice. He pointed out to me that my tempos weren't quite right for the different dances that they were doing.
0: Okay, that's valid.
1: And he started, And he started to explain to me Lindy Hop and Foxtrot and this. And so I thought, well, that's valid. And again, I've got to figure this out because I'm going to be the next, you know, society band. Like somebody has to take over after Lester Lang, and it's going to be me. You know what I mean? Right. Those are some other stories playing with Lester.
0: Anyhow. I'm sure.
1: So they had this free dance lesson that they would give before. So I started going in order to figure out the tempos. Then I fell in love with Lindy Hop.
0: Oh, yeah.
1: So then I started hanging out in Harlem, and I learned how to Lindy from Frankie Manning and Norma Miller.
0: Oh, my gosh.
1: And then So now I'm in college, and I'm hanging out in Southern California. And I stumbled upon this place called the Hollywood Swing Dance Hall of Fame. And they would meet on Sunday afternoons at Bobby McGee's. Do you remember Bobby McGee's?
0: Yeah, absolutely. In Southern California? Of course.
1: And man, it was all these cats that were in the movies in Hollywood that danced. And Bart Bartolo and Dean Collins and Hal Takier, these were all these people that taught me how to dance. But I remember Bart Bartolo, who was really a mentor of mine, he would give me vinyl to listen to. And he had this gruff voice, and Bart was wonderful. He would drink vodka on the rocks with a twist of lemon starting at noon. And he never changed. And we'd hang out till 3 a.m, you know? And I was like, doesn't that ever have an effect on you? But it didn't. But he'd put his arm around me and he'd say, do you know this album by Lady Day? And I said, no, I don't. I'll go home and listen to this one. You know, and I'd go home and listen to, and he hipped me to this album.

0: since early in my career. I know presenters deal with it very differently, and we're fighting with, I feel like, I'm going to go ahead and say it, with tribute bands. You know, it's that people, a lot of presenters are lazy now, or they don't know the music, things like that. You have presented a lot doing at the Jazz Loft, also with your festivals, all the things that you're doing. And that's another side of you. And obviously, and I admire this, you were an entrepreneur from an early age. And you were out there. I want a big band. I don't know how to do it, but I'm just going to hire people. And it really is. It's like the Mickey Rooney, Judy Garland thing. Let's, you know, have a show. And listen, I'm all for jumping off the cliff and then figuring out how you're going to make sure you land in a good way. So I'm of the same thing, the same thought. What are your challenges and how have you made the Jazz Loft a success? Because I've only played there once and loved it and was so impressed with everything you're doing there, from the history of it, but also that warm, inviting atmosphere. And I'm advocating for other people. I'm hoping presenters are listening to this, because it doesn't take a lot to keep musicians happy. It's treating them nicely, having a nice piano, which makes the whole band happy, tuned the day of the performance, preferably a Steinway if you can do it, and if not, another great piano. But I've thought that a lot. Why it isn't hard to make musicians happy. I'll work for less money in a good situation than where another one that I know is difficult. So speak to that and how you've built this, because it's only 10 years old. It's not that old that you've had the Jazz Loft going. So talk about that.
1: Well, I think the one thing I would say is, being an artist myself, for me at least, it makes it a little easier as far as what we do, because to me, there is no compromise with certain things. The most important thing is the music, the artists that create the music, and the people that are coming to this space to experience that music. So to me, there is no compromise in those three areas. There may be areas where we have goals and need to improve. You know, I'm always trying to pay musicians more. I'm always looking and seeing, hey, what can we upgrade? Is there a piece of equipment that might be better? I'm really flattered that so many artists that tour the world tell me that we have the best backline they've seen anywhere they've traveled. And that means a lot
0: to me.
1: That's huge. Because that's where I want it to be. But, you know, the challenges are the challenges anybody faces. You know, the overhead to keep a venue open, you know, again, trying to keep those standards. You know, where does the money come from? And what I've learned is the importance of consistency, the importance of not putting your eggs all in one basket. You know, if you look at the Jazz Loft, a lot of the great programming we get to present is because of a wonderful support base of donors that have concert series, grants that we get. But again, we don't count always on the grants. We don't count just on the donors. We want the concerts to be accessible so people could come back regularly and not have to shell out a few $100 just to come with one person one night, in which case you see somebody once a year. I think what makes this place so special is people come often because they could afford to come often, and they're experiencing such a high level of musicality that really is not accessible in our region here on Long Island. Or when you talk about the large-scale projects we do, I mean, how often do you hear Charlie Parker with strings? How often do you have three big bands in residence at a venue? How often do you have a duo concert with Warren Vacher and Bill Charlap, and you could buy a ticket for $30? I mean, that's a real blessing. So it's every day I wake up, I always think, what could I do to invest to get this further? And sometimes it's just a thank you letter to somebody. Sometimes it's exploring another grant opportunity. Sometimes it's just being creative and reaching out to someone like yourself and saying, hey, here's our programming season. They're like, what thoughts do you have? Who do you know? You know, or how would you like to collaborate? You know, I think back, one of the things that was really special early on, I started doing these residencies, and first guy I had was Ken Poplawski. And he came in, he did a 3-day residency. First night he did a duo concert. I think he might have played with Bill Charlotte. The next night, he

0: He had a quartet, and then the third night, I had my big band backing him up, and we were doing all this Artie Shaw, Buddy DeFranco, Benny Goodman stuff. And man, it was just so creative and beautiful. And that inspired so many people that came. So, you know, it's hard to say, but every day I'm just always mindful and grateful for the opportunity to have this space to be able to reintroduce this incredible art form to a new generation, to connect it with what we do with education, to continue to cultivate the patrons that we have here. And I'm always just thinking, how could I keep moving this forward? And part of it, you know, depending on who you'll talk to, they'll probably tell you I'm a workaholic, but I don't ever consider it work because I love this so much.
1: Yeah, you're a guy with a lot of energy. I'm telling you, you're the ninth grader who had a big band. I mean, No, I was always like, I think when I was 10, I decided I wanted to be on the cover of Time magazine by the time I was 40. What 10-year-old's thinking about Time magazine? I was already reading Time and, you know, doing that. But I can tell you something else that impressed me, and that I think one of the reasons that you're successful at the Jazz Loft is you are personally involved in it. And I know when I've traveled in all of my touring around the world, the venues where I've played that have been the most successful, I felt the most successful, are the ones where the presenter's really involved. They come out on stage, they say thank you to all their donors. They say, I'm really excited, because people always ask me, I'm sure they do it with you too. They say, what do you want me to say before the concert? I always want them to say something personal, because they live in that town. They know what's going on.
0: Right.
1: One of the presenters was also a policeman at a little town in Indiana that I did. And I loved it. He picked me up at the airport. He took me to lunch. You know, I went to the hotel and I did the sound check. And when we hung out, he took me, he said, do you want to go to a gun show? I thought, cool, I've never been to a gun show. Something makes him think I'm open to a gun show. We go to the gun show. But that night, when he introduced me, he said, oh, I'm really excited. We have Judy Carmichael. She's all the way from New York. And you know, I hung out with her all afternoon and she's not a snob or anything. And that it was fantastic. It's still one of my favorite introductions because it was so personal.

0: I really love the wiggle walk. Talk about this. This is wonderful. This record, you know, you guys playing this. So talk about the wiggle walk. I love this.
1: Oh, that's great. So, you know, I've always been an admirer and a fan of Count Basie, and he just swings so hard. And I love the sound of so many bands. There's different bands that I admire for different reasons, big bands, their sounds. But the Basie band, that rhythm section sound is just, that's the sound for me. You know, I love and I admire Ellington so much and, you know, different people. The Kenton band is one of my favorites. But when I think of a big band and I think of a sound, usually the first sound that comes to my mind is the Basie band and that rhythm section groove. It's just so in the pocket. And so when I discovered Benny Carter, and then I learned that Benny Carter had written the Kansas City Suite for Count Basie, oh my gosh, I couldn't get my hands on the music fast enough. And it was at the time when there were still some Basie cats around. So I had had Benny Powell in the band, which was awesome. And Joe Wilder was a dear mentor of mine and such a gentleman and such an incredible inspiration on so many levels. And so, you know, I'd put these old timers together and we'd do these big projects. And on that recording, I had Teddy Charles, the great vibraphonist.
0: Oh,
1: and
0: man.
1: I forget who else was on that, but quite a few. Chuck Genduso, who was with Harry James and with the Dorsey band. So, you know, there was a lot of those veteran big band players. And that was just a magical, that recording was from a live concert. And it was just one of those nights where the connection with the audience was just so perfect. And Percy Bryce was the drummer who, you know, was with George Shearing and Mercer Ellington. And I was just literally a kid in a candy shop that all these incredible musicians were in the band. And it just a memory that will always stick with me. That was a special night.

0: I'm Judy Carmichael, and this is Jazz Inspired. My guest is jazz evangelist and trumpet player Thomas Manuel.
1: I recently did a master class, and my saxophonist talked to the sax section about, I can't remember what the tune was, but he asked them if they knew the original. It was a big band. And that line had actually been a bass player. And so he heard it. He said, you want it to be to the sound to decay like a bass would. And he was saying these things I wouldn't have said because I wasn't thinking of it that way. And he heard it. And I'm thinking of this now because you talk about you were able to have some of these older musicians in the band. Talk about what that means, because it's not just that you're fans of these people and how happy you were to have them in the band. It's they play differently. They're bringing all of those years that's very hard to describe. And I know I had that happen. I played with Dave Green, had a fabulous bass player, English bass player, who's older, played with all the guys that came over. And I swung so hard, I almost hurt myself. I thought, I'll never play like this again. It was so deep. And I thought, well, I'll never play that way unless I play with Dave again. And then I came home, and everybody I played with said, what happened to you? So I had absorbed this deeper groove. Talk to that, because it's really hard to describe and it's hard to teach. But if you play with somebody, it happens. It's like dancing with Fred Astaire. It just, something happens. So speak to that.
2: That's right. You know, it's interesting. This is my 26th year teaching. And in so many ways, over those 2+ decades, I've been able to hone and improve upon things where some things have become so easy. It's like breathing. I don't even think about it anymore. And ironically, the thing that has become harder and harder and harder is running a jazz orchestra rehearsal. Mm. And I predominantly have graduate students. So even though they're on paper, they're students. They, you know, these are young adults with professional careers in the city. And, you know, they're coming to us from all over the world to Stony Brook University where I teach. But I've found it harder and harder because what those old-timer veterans brought was a way of playing that once you heard it, kind of like you just described so beautifully, you'd just intrinsically, you said, oh, well, that's how we do it. That's how we articulate. That's how we phrase. Oh, that's the kind of vibrato that goes here. And you didn't have to teach those things. And I'm finding now that my students, they don't have that experience anymore. You know, I mean, we just lost Sonny Rollins, right? I mean, the last generation is gone, that way of playing, that sound. Sadly, you don't have that first person experience connection with it anymore, like you and I did. And so you have to teach now how to use vibrato, where to put vibrato, how to play a subtone, how to phrase, the fact that a crescendo should be there, even if you don't see it written in. Why? Because what did the big band guys do? The line went up, you crescendoed. The line went down, you got quieter. These were things, all these things that I never had to say before, but I'm now realizing, wow, I was so blessed to be able to experience that firsthand, but this generation now, they're removed from that. And so it needs to be taught.
1: That's very interesting. And they're also not playing as much. That's another thing we talk about a lot on this show, is you just need to get out and play. And you wish that it paid a lot of money, but you need to be out there playing with people, because
2: right.
1: That's different.
2: To be on the scene.
1: Because, and also for our listeners who don't read music, and some who do, you can't write a lot of this stuff down. It's impossible to notate. You've got the notes, but you don't have those things like Jay, my saxophonist, was talking about the decay. He said, imitate that decay of what a bass, because a bass, decay meaning the sound is diminishing, which on a horn, you're going to accomplish a different way. On a bass, it's just going that the string's going to happen. And it was interesting because I could tell they really didn't understand. And I said, play with them. Go get in the section so they can hear you do it. I knew what he meant, but it was funny. I could tell the horn players didn't. The students didn't.
2: And as a brass player, you know, there were so many things you just learned by listening and by watching. You know, like I remember as a trumpet player, you know, playing with a plunger. You know, I literally just looked at the guy next to me and said, oh, wow, that's how he holds it. That's how close to the bell. That's how much he opens it. Or playing with a harmon mute and realizing, man, you got to really, if you want that ring in the sound, you got to push a lot more air through the horn. And you know, it's just, yeah, it was beautiful. I was so blessed and I wouldn't trade it for anything in the world. So much I learned on the bandstand. Really lucky.

0: My guest, Thomas Manuel on trumpet with pianist Wayne Sabella. I'm Judy Carmichael, and this is Jazz Inspired. Thomas's latest project is called Live from Twin Palms, a documentary about Frank Sinatra, filmed at Sinatra's Palm Springs home. And I wish I'd been there when you were doing the film, because I love part of the world. Oh, man, I would have been
1: in
0: there. Absolutely. I'm there. The answer is yes.
1: Okay,
0: The Sinatra project. This is so exciting. You must have just gone crazy. And you look so happy. It's another thing. I love your stage presence. You are a person that your joy shows. And it isn't, I'm going to be so busy, you know, and make everyone think I'm having fun. I can tell how delighted you are at all times getting to do this. And it's beautiful because you let it show. And it really shows in this film. Talk about this. This is such an exciting project.
1: It was really exciting. We got to spend a week in Sinatra's Palm Springs home and to record and produce a film there called Live at Twin Palms. And had a wonderful band out there. I got some really great arrangements done, and which was a challenge because, you know, most of what Sinatra did was backed by these incredible big bands and jazz orchestras, the Basie Band and, you know, with Quincy Jones and all these cats behind him. But we had some really wonderful charts made, and we picked some literature that I think was, I don't want to say obscure, you know, they're standards, but, you know, we didn't want to do the commercial Sinatra, My Way, New York, New York. We wanted to really capture what Frank was about, especially at that time when he first stumbled upon Palm Springs in the early 50s. So it was really exciting and really wonderful. And I've always admired Frank, and I've admired him. You know, so much of what I learned from him translated into what I've done in my career. You know, he always made sure he had the best musicians available. He always had the best arrangements. The presentation was always top class. The acknowledgement of arrangers, of composers, and the consistency, always consistent, and the pacing, always spot on. And so what I really wanted to pay tribute to was what made him such an incredible artist beyond the voice. And so in this wonderful film that has so much music in it, it's also a documentary. And we talk about a lot of those deeper things about what made Frank be able to transcend generations over so many decades. And to do it in a space like Twin Palms, his Palm Springs home, which was so picturesque. And I mean, it would be impossible to take a bad photo in that place. It was just incredible. And to swim in his pool and sleep in his bedroom. I honestly did not fall asleep the first night because I was so weirded out that I was sleeping in Frank's bedroom.
0: The ghost of Ava Gardner comes in.
1: Right. Yeah. Yeah. And the crack was right there in the bathroom sink. Yeah.

0: This has been so much fun. We could just keep going with this, with the stories. People, I had to control myself. I wanted to keep asking.
1: I feel the same way.
0: Things. It was so much fun. It was great. I have such admiration for your beautiful playing, but all the things that you're doing, advocating for the arts, advocating for this music. And I really don't know how you do everything you do. It's, you know, if somebody reads your bio, it's like, this man cannot be doing all the things that he's doing. So bless you. Keep it going. And I say that really from the heart. I just think it's fantastic. And I'm thrilled to be a part of it. We're going to do a festival together in July, which I'm looking forward to.
1: So excited for that. And thank you so much. You've been such an inspiration to me.
0: Aww.
1: And keep doing what you're doing. And I'm looking forward to our projects coming up in Southampton, our jazz festival coming up in July, and hopefully more to come. So
0: absolutely. Thank you.
1: You're the best.
0: You've been listening to my conversation with Thomas Manuel. I hope you'll join me here next time when I talk with another creative person about how jazz inspires their life and work. I'm Judy Carmichael, the host and producer of Jazz Inspired. 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The closing music is Old Fashioned Love from my CD Trio. 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

This is Jazz Happening Now. I'm Jeff Hanley. Since last we met, the Jazz Happening Now studio has been a very busy place. 10 years into hosting and producing the show, and I still get excited when a batch of new records arrives. When new music from familiar artists like Chris Parker or Zakai Curtis are in the batch, the focus is what new ideas inform this new work. When the name is unfamiliar to me, like Terrence Colley or John Shapiro, I'm genuinely intrigued by the discovery that happens when I settle in for a good listen to a new artist. Those four artists rather elegantly define the shape of this week's Jazz Happening Now. We'll start right away with a big band from New York City, led by composer, arranger, and conductor John Shapiro. The Shapiro 17 returns with its third album, 9 charts that set 3 John Shapiro originals against 6 large ensemble arrangements of music by Herbie Hancock, Sonny Rollins, Scott Joplin, John Coltrane, and Horace Silver. The Shapiro 17 comprises a deep bench of New York City players. 2/3 of them have been with the band since its start in 2012. The new record is called Best Laid Plans, and this is the title track on Jazz Happening Now.

on Jazz Happening Now. That's Bernd Lotsky, a pianist and harpsichordist known as a scholar of stride and early jazz. The new one is Jazz Goes Baroque, a reimagining of a concept dating back to 1964 and a very famous record recorded in the Berlin Philharmonic series. On the 2026 version of Jazz Goes Baroque, we heard Vivaldi 156. Stefan Harris before that with Eli's Boogie. The new one from the vibraphonist Stefan Harris is called Legacy Dances. The musicians on that record include Christian Sands on piano and Desron Douglas on bass. Tarion Gully is the drummer, and the late Casey Benjamin was the saxophonist in that recording of Eli's Boogie. We began this week's Jazz Happening Now with a big band out of New York called the Shapiro 17. That was the title track from their new album, Best Laid Plans. My name is Jeff Hanley. 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

We start off the middle section of this week's Jazz Happening Now with pianist Joey Alexander, back with a really nice new album, his 8th studio release, called Celestial Keeper. Along with pianist Joey Alexander, you'll hear bassist Chris Funn, drummer Jonathan Barber, and saxophonist Jaleel Shaw. This is Joey's original tune, As Far as the Eye Can See, on Jazz Happening Now.

from the reunion of the Chris Parker Septet. That's the title track, Reunion. Pianist Chris Parker, a veteran New York City player, back in the recording studio after a serious health scare. The resulting Septet album, called Reunion, includes Doug Beavers, Alejandro Aviles, Rob Thomas, Dave Reichenberg, Tony Marino, Marco Marcinko, and Luisito Quintero. Chris Parker's Septet wrapping up the set with their album Reunion. Making his Jazz Happening Now debut, a British pianist and composer named Terence Colley. DNA is the name of the record, and the pianist was in the middle of the set there with a new tune called Bird Island. Nick Leonard Webster on bass, Ted Carrasco on drums. The percussionist is Cosimo Keita Cadore. On violin, Ruth Elder. The violist was Claire Kennington. And playing cello on Bird Island, you heard Jocasta Mutch. The pianist's name is Terence Colley. And there's much more really good music on that record from Terence called DNA. We'll hear it in coming weeks on Jazz Happening Now. Our set started off with pianist Joey Alexander. That was Joey's tune, As Far as the Eye Can See, from his newest album, Celestial Keeper. I'm Jeff Hanley. 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

We start off our final set this week on Jazz Happening Now with some very interesting music out of Austin. The band calls itself a Jazz Americana Trio, and I think you'll hear what they mean. The record is called Halfway to Mellowtown from Cento Trio, and this one is Make the Silence Louder. Cento Trio is Don Cento on guitar, Phil Spencer on bass, and Norm Bergeron playing drums. 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

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Good morning, I'm Bob Nodjox, and it's time for Gentle Jazz.

This is Gentle Jazz on 88.3 KCCK, and that was Bill Cornish here from Kirkwood Community College with a selection from his Inner Visions album of 2010, a thing called Smile. Chris Hale was on bass, Filippo Bertacci on drums. I'm Bob Najak with you, and we'll move on now to Duke Ellington's orchestra with the great singer Rosemary Clooney. Back in 1956. This is a nice version of Duke Ellington's Mood Indigo here on 88.3 KCCK.

Little bit of Joe Pass there on guitar, one of his last recordings, issued in 1994, Stars Fell in Alabama, from an album called Songs for Ellen, and Ellen was his wife. Tony Bennett before that, song by Duke Ellington called Azure, little-known Ellington tune. Just before that, a well-known Ellington tune, Mood Indigo, Rosemary Clooney and Duke Ellington and his orchestra from back in 1956. Upcoming, a little bit of Lester Young and his friends. Nice music from the Kansas City Six. A little bit of Lee Wiley also. We'll go back to Duke Ellington. He'll be playing with Jimmy Blanton in just a short time. Here's the Kansas City Six in the late 1930s. Buck Clayton on trumpet. Lester Young on clarinet here and then tenor sax. Eddie Durham on the electric guitar, Freddie Green on rhythm guitar, Walter Page on bass, and Joe Jones on drums, all of them, of course, from the Basie Orchestra. I Want a Little Girl on 88.3 KCCK.

That was Silhouetted in the Moonlight, an old tune written by Richard Whiting, Johnny Mercer, and played there by John Sheridan and his all-star Dream Band, recorded in 1997. Duke Ellington and the great bassist Jimmy Blanton, Sophisticated Lady from 1940. 1954, it was Lee Wiley and Ellis Larkins, along with Ruby Braff on trumpet. That was Rodgers and Hart's Mountain Greenery. Lester Young and His Friends. I Want a Little Girl, from back in 1938. Coming up, we've got something else from 1938. Eddie Condon and his group, Pee Wee Russell and Max Kaminsky and Fats Waller on piano, right here on Gentle Jazz.

All That Jazz from Kirkwood Community College, 88.3 KCCK, 106.9 in Iowa City, Coralville, and North Liberty. I'm Bob Nodjox with you, and that was the fine trumpeter Nicholas Payton, 2008, an album called Into the Blue, and that was called Let It Ride, with his friends Kevin Hayes on keyboards, Vincente Archie on bass, Marcus Gilmore on drums, and Daniel Sedarek on percussion. Let It Ride. Herb Jeffries before that, kind of unusual. He was a great ballad singer, sang with Duke Ellington in the late 1930s, but he also, in the late 1930s and early 40s, produced and starred in some westerns for black audiences. Not much in African-American cowboys in those days, and he decided to update the history because it was true, of course, that there were African-American cowboys all over the place in the Old West in the late 19th century. Anyway, he sang Tumblin' Tumbleweeds, the Bob Nolan tune. Take Six was the backup vocal group there. We had Eddie Condon, all his friends, including Fats Waller. You're Some Pretty Doll is the number that we did. Julie London, 1965, here with Bud Shank, the great alto saxophonist, Russ Freeman on piano, Joe Pass on guitar, Monty Budwick on bass, and Colin Bailey on drums. And this is Cole Porter's Every Time We Say Goodbye.

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0: This is Gentle Jazz coming to you from KCCK 88.3, Kirkwood Community College. I'm Bob Nogjocks with you, and that was the beautiful rendition of Stardust. That was Paul Desmond and Jerry Mulligan together in 1962. Let's continue along with a song from Dina DeRose and then another one from Louis Armstrong. Dina DeRose plays the piano and sings and does her own thing live in Germany. And we'll have Louis Armstrong with the Oscar Peterson Trio and a nice song from that great album from the late 1950s. Here's Dina DeRose, East of the Sun, West of the Moon on 88.3.
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My story is much too sad to be told, but practically everything leaves me totally cold. Yes, the only exception I know is the case when I'm out on a quiet spree.

Some get a kick from cocaine. Well, I'm sure that if I took even one sniff, that would bore me to riff. Lick it too. Oh, baby.

This is Iowa's Jazz Station, 88.3 KCCK. No doubt about it, that was Louis Armstrong, along with Oscar Peterson's group, and a very nice recording of Cole Porter's I Get a Kick Out of You. Herb Ellis on guitar, Ray Brown on bass, Louis Belson on drums, 1957. Just before that, a nice version of East of the Sun, West of the Moon. That was Dina DeRose on Gentle Jazz.

This is Gentle Jazz coming to you from KCCK 88.3. I'm Bob Nodjox with you, and that was the nice and beautiful rendition of Stardust. That was Paul Desmond.

Some get a kick from cocaine. Well, I'm sure that if I took one sniff, that would bore me to riff. Liquid too. Oh, baby, I get a kick

No doubt about it, that was Louis Armstrong, along with Oscar Peterson's group, and a very nice recording, Cole Porter's I Get a Kick Out of You. Herb Ellis on guitar, Ray Brown on bass, Louis Belson on drums, 1957. Just before that, a nice version of East of the Sun, West of the Moon, that was Dina DeRose on Gentle Jazz.

This is Gentle Jazz coming to you from Kirkwood Community College, KCCK 88.3. Moton Swing, old tune, done by a group of musicians who put together a jam session at midnight back in 1955. Harry Sweets Edison was the main feature, according to this reissue, but there were a lot of good players on there. Jimmy Rolls on piano, Gus Pavan on clarinet, and it was Plas Johnson on tenor saxophone, Shorty Shurrock on trumpet, Willie Smith on alto saxophone, and Murray McEachern on trombone, Babe Russin on tenor sax, Benny Carter on alto sax there. The bass player was Mike Rubin, and Irv Cutler, who got a little break there, was the drummer. We'll slow it down just a little bit here with Heather Bambrick, who is a Canadian singer. This is a song called It's Beautiful on 88.3 KCCK.

of paradise where roses grew. Though I dreamed in vain,

0: loved refrain.
1: Willie Nelson, from his Stardust album, 1978, surprised everyone, singing those great old standards. Heather Bambrick, before that, Fine State, the album. 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
1: I'm Jeff Rupert, and this is Jazz and the American Spirit. I enjoy sharing the relevance of jazz music with an audience. Jazz is deeply connected to America and in many ways conveys its history, sometimes better than words can. As a performer, it's apparent to me that jazz embodies the American experience. Fans worldwide remind me that jazz is about free thinking and democracy with a tinge of youthful exuberance and audacity. Join me, Jeff Rupert, as we explore jazz and the American spirit. On today's episode, we're discussing the gunslingers. That's just a figurative term, really, for the tenor saxophonists or the soloists in the swing bands. Let me set the stage. It's the 1930s. The U.S. is in the middle of a fierce depression, and people need a way to get over the blues and wash the dust away of everyday life. And what people are doing is going out and dancing to swing bands. Swing is the thing. And the bands that are playing this swing are big bands, and they are really kind of crisscrossing the country. They're known as territory bands. These territory bands are playing all over the country, and the hub for them is Kansas City. This is where they get to kind of run into each other and hear what other bands or other musicians are doing. It's their check and balance, if you will. You might think, gee, why Kansas City? Well, Kansas City was run by a political boss named Tom Pendergast, who turned a blind eye to Prohibition. So there was plenty of bars and clubs, dance halls in Kansas City, more so than anywhere else in the country. Gerald Early is an African-American historian, and he opined that Kansas City was actually the tombstone Arizona for black jazz musicians. So I guess Wyatt Earp and Bat Masterson and Doc Holliday in the 30s in Kansas City are now Coleman Hawkins, really the father of the tenor saxophone in jazz, and Lester Young, known as Prez, and Ben Webster, or the Brute. Well, let's get started with Coleman Hawkins, also known as the Bean. That was his nickname. He was from St. Joe, Missouri, which is really only about 45 minutes out of Kansas City. And he's the first saxophonist to really give the instrument an original voice. Prior to that, the sax is really seen as a vaudeville instrument. Few classical composers have used it, but up to that point, there's really no great soloists, and the saxophone has not come into its own as an original voice. And then comes Coleman Hawkins. Let's check out this great recording of Coleman Hawkins. Here he is on Think Deep from his Riverside release, The Hawk Flies, Coleman Hawkins.

That was Coleman Hawkins on Think Deep, released on Riverside Records. Coleman's really a forward-thinking saxophonist. He's hiring contemporaries like Joe Jones on the drums from Count Basie's band, but he's also got a bunch of young musicians that are part of the bebop era. Hank Jones on the piano, J.J. Johnson on the trombone, and Oscar Pettiford on the bass. Coleman Hawkins also hires Thelonious Monk long before other musicians gave him real notice. Monk, of course, is a great jazz pianist, and he is one of the forefathers of the bebop movement. So Coleman has this real forward-thinking approach. He's got a real virile tenor saxophone sound, as you could hear on that recording. But he's also, remember, his nickname is The Bean. He's really meticulous. He's very thorough as a musician. His artistry is deep. Early jazz musicians embellish melodies to create a solo. That's how it starts. Coleman Hawkins, however, is light years ahead of that. The Hawk is creating coherent solos from beginning to end. He's got an original sound, and he's swinging hard. But he doesn't come up with this out of thin air. He derives a lot of this from Louis Armstrong. Louis Armstrong and Coleman Hawkins cross paths in the Fletcher Henderson Orchestra in New York City. Fletcher is virtually the inventor of the jazz big band, and Hawkins joins from St. Joe, and Fletcher gets Louis Armstrong to join his band from Chicago. Well, up to that point, Coleman Hawkins kind of has this vaudeville approach that I mentioned earlier. Well, now he hears Louis Armstrong, who's got an original sound on the trumpet, is rhythmically advanced, far beyond everyone in the band. And Armstrong virtually grabs the whole band by the scruff and pulls the band forward. He virtually teaches them how to swing. So Coleman Hawkins, his whole style has changed once he hears Louis Armstrong. He decides, man, I can't go back to what I was doing before. Coleman Hawkins is born in 1904 and for a moment stands alone as the voice of the tenor saxophone. Born just 5 years later, though, is Lester Young, also known as the Prez, and that should give you insight as to what his stature was in jazz. Lester Young comes along after Coleman and has a completely different approach to the tenor saxophone. He has this kind of unaffected, round saxophone sound, and his approach to improvisation is different. He's very light and airy, but he's still standing on the shoulders of greatness. Let's check him out with the Count Basie band playing Shoeshine Boy. Here's Lester Young, also known as Prez.

Wow, you could just hear the joy in Lester Young's solo on Shoeshine Boy. That's amazing. That was Lester Young with Count Basie, and you're listening to Jazz and the American Spirit, and I'm Jeff Rupert. Lester epitomizes to me that American spirit of individuality. He's an individual within a group setting. He has a completely unique sound, completely unique approach, and really, he and Coleman Hawkins helped set that stage where all jazz musicians are really going to find their own voice, as, of course, did Louis Armstrong. If you're a classical trumpet player coming up today, you're going to want to sound like Adolph Herseth from the Chicago Symphony, or Vincent Chickowitz, or maybe the great French classical trumpet soloist Maurice André. Jazz is completely different. It's about being yourself within a group setting. It, as I said, really embodies that American spirit. Funny enough, Lester Young actually started as a drummer, and there's a legendary story where he's on a flatbed truck with a band advertising their evening gig, and they stop, and there's this really cute girl, and the trombone player puts his trombone away, you know, it comes apart real quick, and he puts it in a case, and meanwhile, Lester's trying to put away these drums, and he said, man, forget these drums, I'm done with this, and at that point, switches to woodwinds. But, you know, I know that's kind of a funny story, but I often wonder, he has so many disciples and followers on the tenor saxophone, Stan Getz, Zoot Sims, Al Cohn, Gene Ammons, the list is long, but Lester Young has that little joie de vivre. There's something a little bit different, and oftentimes I think, like when we listen to Shoeshine Boy, he's got this rhythmic approach that is just really unique, and I can't help but wonder if the drums play into that a little bit. Before Lester Young joins Count Basie's band in Kansas City, he's actually in New York, and he replaces Coleman Hawkins in the Fletcher Henderson band. The only thing is, everybody's used to the Hawk with that big sound we talked about, and here Lester has this round, cool sound, and he was not really well-liked in the band. In fact, Fletcher Henderson's wife took Prez down to the basement to her record collection and would put on records of the Fletcher Henderson band and play Coleman Hawkins' solos and would say to Prez, now, Prez, can't you play like this? And Prez, in his own lingo, would say that he didn't have eyes to sound like the Hawk. Again, he's really standing on the shoulders of greatness, but he's got his own approach. And then the next profound voice that we see on the tenor saxophone to come to fruition is that of Ben Webster. And he's born the same year as Lester Young, and he's born in Kansas City, a real hotbed for jazz, for sure. Oddly enough, Ben Webster takes Lester Young's place in the Young family band. So there's a lot of cross-pollination going on. He and Lester play in a lot of the same bands, as, of course, did Coleman Hawkins. Ben Webster really comes into his own in the Duke Ellington Orchestra, where he's the featured soloist. Duke features him on a multitude of tracks, and his career really skyrockets. He's got, again, his own sound. Check him out compared to Lester Young and Coleman Hawkins. Here he is on his album as a leader. It's called Ben Webster and Associates. What a great name for a record. I love it. And here he is playing the beautiful standard Time After Time. The one and only Ben Webster.

You're listening to Jazz and the American Spirit, and today's show is The Gunslingers, that is the great tenor saxophonist in jazz, specifically the swing era. My name is Jeff Rupert. We just listened to Ben Webster playing Time After Time from his solo album, Ben Webster and Associates. Ben Webster's really a stunning soloist. He's got a unique approach, beautiful sound. He can be very gentle, and again, he can live up to his nickname, The Brute. Just check him out playing Cottontail. Ben Webster really gains a lot of popularity and fame playing with the Duke Ellington Orchestra. Ultimately, he ends up becoming a leader in his own right, and even an expatriate. He moves to Denmark, and he's very popular in Europe. In 1971, shortly before he passed, he was playing a concert, and in the audience was the Crown Prince of Norway. And there was a meeting arranged after the concert for Ben with the Crown Prince. And apparently at this after-concert party, Ben is making his way up the stairs, and there's a bunch of expletives coming from him, and apparently everybody's a little uncomfortable around the royalty. Anyway, he gets to the top of the stairs, and he says, "So I hear you're the Crown Prince of Norway." And he slaps him on the back, and he says, "Well, I'm Ben Webster. I'm the king of the tenor saxophone." Ben Webster, along with Coleman Hawkins and Lester Young, are really pushing the boundaries in jazz improvisation. Big bands are really popular, but yet the small group environments and the jam sessions are where the music is really growing. Creativity always supersedes competition, but these three gentlemen love to play together, and it was even well documented. In 1933, the three of them played at the Subway Club in Kansas City, and in the famous jazz magazine Downbeat, Billie Holiday, the wonderful singer, proclaimed Lester Young as the victor among the three of them. I think they're really pushing each other to do their best, and in doing so, they're moving the art form forward. I think this kind of competition in economics is called creative destruction, but in the arts, of course, we're being creative, and that creativity really shines through and takes the whole art form to that next level. I'm Jeff Rupert, and this is Jazz and the American Spirit, and today's show is The Gunslingers, the great tenor saxophonists in jazz. In 1957, Billie Holiday, along with Ben Webster, Lester Young, and Coleman Hawkins, and a host of other great jazz musicians, are featured on a TV special called The Sound of Jazz. Billie Holiday and Lester Young, who earlier in their careers were very close, are now all of a sudden not talking, and no one really knows why. They're avoiding each other in the studio. And the take that we're talking about is Billie Holiday's blues called Fine and Mellow. And you can check it out on YouTube. If you go to YouTube and just put in Billie Holiday Fine and Mellow, you'll find it. But it's really profound. Ben Webster takes the first solo and he sounds great. And Billie Holiday's kind of giving him the eye. Well, as I said, Lester doesn't feel good. He's sitting down. Well, right as Ben Webster's finishing his solo, he jumps up like, "I'm taking the next solo." And he proceeds to play the most beautiful blues solo I think I've ever heard. And here they've been avoiding each other in the studio, and yet while Lester Young plays this solo, Billie is locked on him. Their eyes are locked. And this is one of the great moments in American jazz, and really maybe even in American history, because they're really showing their vulnerability. And by allowing themselves to be vulnerable, the artistic process is taken to a completely higher level. Much more creativity happens. Much more beauty happens. It's really a great lesson in life. First, you're going to hear Billie Holiday sing the melody, and then Ben Webster take a beautiful solo. Then Lester Young leaps in with his tour de force. This is Fine and Mellow.

I'm Jeff Rupert, and this is Jazz in the American Spirit. Today we're talking about the Gunslingers, that is the great tenor saxophonist that helped shape jazz today. We've been talking about Ben Webster and Coleman Hawkins and Lester Young and their effect in Kansas City. Well, one of the adolescent jazz musicians, young up-and-coming jazz musicians in Kansas City is Charlie Parker, who ultimately becomes the inventor of bebop. Well, Charlie Parker hears these three going at it along with other great jazz musicians, and to him, this must be the way it's done. Here we have the next great genius in music, and he's growing up at the right place at the right time. It's really stunning to me to think how this happened. It's dramatic, but at the same extent, I guess it's really logical, and it's probably the way all growth happens. So all these young saxophonists and jazz musicians really are standing on the shoulders of greatness of Louis Armstrong, Coleman Hawkins, Lester Young, and Ben Webster. In the 50s, we see a host of great saxophone collaborations, and the one we're going to listen to next is an album called Very Saxy, and it features Eddie Lockjaw Davis, the grandfather himself, Coleman Hawkins, and Buddy Tate, who's originally from Count Basie's band, and Arnett Cobb, who's from Lionel Hampton's band. This is along with a great rhythm section, Shirley Scott on the Hammond organ, Arthur Edgehill on the drums, and George DeVivier on the bass. Let's check out Lester Young's composition from this album. This is Lester Leaps In.

That's Lester Leaps In from the album Very Saxy on Prestige Records. That featured Coleman Hawkins, Buddy Tate, Arnett Cobb, and Eddie Lockjaw Davis on saxophone. The first soloist was Lockjaw, and he's really got a greasy style and approach. While it might not seem like a big deal, today jazz education is really codified, but back in the 30s, 40s, and 50s, there was no such thing. Lockjaw, as legend has it, got a saxophone, a saxophone fingering chart, and a stack of Coleman Hawkins and Lester Young records, and taught himself how to play. This is really amazing. He's really got an individual voice, and yet he's standing on the shoulders of greatness. How cool is that? That album was really exciting, and there's a number of other great saxophone collaborations that happened throughout the 50s and 60s. Woody Herman was a band leader, very famous big band leader, played clarinet, and his saxophone section was really famous. They were just called the Four Brothers. Two of the gentlemen in that sax section were Zoot Sims and Al Cohn. We're going to feature a cut of theirs now. The two of them had a lifelong friendship and played together often until their passing. But they've got several great albums out, and they're both very much in the style of Lester Young. We're going to listen to a cut of theirs called The Wailing Boat. That's Wailing spelled W-A-I-L-I-N-G. And for those of you concerned, boat in this instance is still just spelled B-O-A-T. Zoot and Al, here you go. The Wailing Boat.

I'm Jeff Rupert, and this is Jazz and the American Spirit. And today's show is The Gunslingers, that is, the tenor saxophonist in jazz. We just heard Zoot Sims and Al Cohn playing The Whaling Boat. These two are clearly devotees of Lester Young, and yet they're taking the music to another level in and of itself. Wonderful musicians. A major shift happens in jazz by the 1940s. It's the bebop era. And one of the big differences is that prior to the 40s, jazz music was essentially dance music. It was performed in dance halls for dancers. And after the bebop movement, or by the bebop movement, the jazz performances shift to jazz clubs that are listening rooms or concert halls. Two wonderful saxophonists that come out of this era are Gene Ammons from Chicago and Sonny Stitt, who's from Detroit. They're both devotees of Lester Young, but also of Charlie Parker and the bebop movement. They have their own identifiable sound, and they incorporate blues elements as well as everything I just mentioned. Let's check them out on their wonderful recording, Autumn Leaves, from the album Boss Tenors. Here's Gene Ammons and Sonny Stitt.

That was Gene Ammons and Sonny Stitt playing Autumn Leaves from their album Boss Tenors. Two wonderful tenor saxophonists. I'm Jeff Rupert, and this is Jazz and the American Spirit. And today's show is The Gunslingers. That is, we're talking about the great tenor saxophonists that shaped jazz. In chronology, we're about 30 years out from when Coleman Hawkins first created an identifiable tenor saxophone sound. Small group recordings like the ones we've been checking out epitomize what's happening on the jazz scene and the growth that's happening within the music. There really is no competition. It's a camaraderie. The musicians are spurring each other on to do their best. They're showing up ready to play, and they're dressed to the nines, and they're going to take it to the next level. The only competition truly is internal. And isn't that the way it is in life? That inner voice that drives us to do better or brings about introspection and growth is certainly not exclusive to jazz musicians. But if we do talk about introspection and growth in jazz, the first saxophonist that comes to mind would probably be John Coltrane. Coltrane grows up in Philadelphia and steps in the limelight when he joins the Miles Davis Band in 1957, only to be tragically fired shortly after joining the band. That was a big wake-up call for Coltrane, and he gets his act together and comes back to Miles and rejoins the band later that year. And by 1959, they record a seminal recording, Kinda Blue. And there's another saxophonist on the band, alto saxophonist Cannonball Adderley from Tampa, Florida. And this collaboration is so exquisite. These two saxophonists are completely unique in style and approach, and yet they come together and form something much greater than the individual parts. The art is fantastic. Let's listen to these two great saxophonists together on Limehouse Blues from the album The Cannonball Adderley Quintet in Chicago.

That was tenor saxophonist John Coltrane, along with alto saxophonist Cannonball Adderley on the Limehouse Blues. Boy, they sound wonderful together and totally different. Coltrane has virtually reinvented the tenor saxophone concept with a new kind of hollow sound and a completely different rhythmic approach than anyone had before him. And then Cannonball has this very robust alto saxophone sound. At times, he sounds more like a tenor saxophone than Coltrane does. And again, they sound really fantastic together, and the final product is just magnificent. I believe Jung said that the meeting of two personalities is like the contact of two chemical substances. If there's any reaction, both are transformed. The individuality and yet collaborative nature of a jazz performance is profound. At first thought, you might think that those two elements are incompatible, and yet for every great jazz performance, individuality and collaboration are essential. Those two elements, living and breathing together, might be America's greatest virtue. I know one thing for sure, it makes for a great jazz performance. You've been listening to Jazz and the American Spirit. My name is Jeff Rupert.

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Produced by Brad Waldo and Jesse Morgado. Theme music for Jazz and the American Spirit, Is There a Question?, is written and performed by Jeff Rupert. 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More information at wucf.org.

We are back with another Brazilian Hour. I'm Sergio Mialnischenko, and we have a very special show ahead. Coming up very soon, a segment on the Brazilian guitarist, composer, Marco Pereira. But now, let's start our first set of music with Leni Andrade, followed by Flora Purim, Tim Maia, closing with Arlindo Cruz and Sombrinha.

Then we had Very Nice Samba with Arlindo Cruz e Sombrinha with Silêncio no Olhar. With Tim Maia, we heard Amigo Verdadeiro. Flora Purim gave us Flora in Ayrton. Lenny Andrade opened the set with Samba de Uma Nota Só, also known as One Note Samba. Yes, you are listening to the Brazilian Hour. I'm Sergio Melnichenko. I hope you enjoy the music featuring some of the top names in contemporary Brazilian music. Up next is our very special segment with recordings by master guitarist Marco Pereira. Let's listen to Marco Pereira with Bate Coxa.

that we had guitarist Marco Pereira with Baticoxa. Marco Pereira is widely regarded as one of the finest guitarists in Brazil today. Born in São Paulo in 1950, he began studying classical guitar at an early age and later developed a unique style that seamlessly combines classical technique with the rhythms and harmonies of choro, samba, bossa nova, jazz, and other Brazilian traditions. His career was influenced by legendary composer Heitor Villa-Lobos and guitarist Baden Powell, whose musical legacies helped shape Marco Pereira's artistic vision. Over the course of a distinguished career spanning more than five decades, Marco Pereira has released numerous acclaimed recordings and performed throughout the Americas, Europe, and Asia. In addition to his work as a performer and composer, he has been a dedicated educator, serving for many years as a professor at the Federal University of Rio de Janeiro. Known for his lyrical compositions, sophisticated arrangements, and extraordinary technical skill, Marco Pereira has become an international ambassador for Brazilian guitar music. His recordings and performances continue to inspire audiences and musicians around the world, showcasing the richness and diversity of Brazil's musical heritage. Let's have a whole set with recordings by Marco Pereira. We start with Tempo de Futebol, Seu Tonica na Ladeira, Two Bottles, and close with Flor das Águas. Marco Pereira on our program.

Se africana é colará, se manda pra Tijuca, sobe o borel. 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

There we had Chico Buarque de Holanda with Pivete. With Francis Heim, we heard Maracanã. Djavan brought us Num Mundo de Paz. Teresa Cristina and Grupo Semente with Para Não Contrariar Você. And we opened with the beautiful voice of Emílio Santiago with the famous Bossa Nova tune, Chega de Saudade. This is the Brazilian Hour. I'm Sergio Melnichenko. 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This is program number Z462. 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I'll leave you with composer, pianist Mario Adinet with Tacatanga from his album Jobim Jazz. For the Brazilian Hour, I'm Sergio Mionischenko. Thanks for listening, and I hope to be with you next time. E até lá!

0: Stardate July 14th. Our solar system is passing through one of the spiral arms that makes the Milky Way galaxy look like a pinwheel. But the key words there are passing through. The solar system moves through the galaxy a little faster than the spiral arms do. So over hundreds of millions of years, we cross all of the galaxy's major arms. And those crossings could be dangerous. A spiral arm is a region where a passing wave squeezes giant clouds of gas and dust, triggering the birth of new stars. Many of the stars are especially hot and bright, so they light up the spiral arms. The star-forming clouds are dense and turbulent, and a recent study suggested that could be where the danger comes in. Researchers looked at tiny crystals in Earth's crust. They found that the composition of the crystals varied over periods of hundreds of millions of years. During some of those periods, Earth's crust appeared to be especially hot, and the timing of those periods may correspond to passages through the spiral arms. As we move through the dense clouds in the arms, big balls of ice and rock far from the sun could be nudged inward. Some of them could ram into Earth, creating conditions that could account for some of the crystals. So while the Milky Way's spiral arms may be beautiful, they may also be deadly. Look for the glowing band of the Milky Way curving across the east as night falls and arching high overhead later on. Today's program was made possible by Mercer Caverns in Calaveras County in California's historic gold country. More information at mercercaverns.net. I'm Billy Henry.
1: 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Good morning, I'm Bob Stewart. Iowa's Jazz Station presents summer's last great party, Jazz Under the Stars. It's four nights of outstanding music in one of Iowa's most scenic parks. 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We lead off on August 6th with the Joey Schneplin Quartet. On August 13th, the Paul Lichty Jazz Orchestra. August 20th, it's the Vivian Shanley Quartet and KCCK's album and CD sale. We'll close on August 27th with Vendello. 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Birthdays we have to celebrate today. Pianist arranger Billy Kyle of the Louis Armstrong All-Stars, born on this day. Drummer Ellen Dawson, known with his work with Dave Brubeck, born on this date as well. Singer Angelique Kidjo turns 66. Larry Fuller, the pianist, is 61 today. Saxophonist Lauren Sevian turns 46. We'll get their work in throughout the day today. A lot of recordings made on this date. Everybody from Blue Mitchell and Paul Desmond to Stan Getz got Louis Armstrong. Paul Chambers leading a rare date on the bass on this date. Also, Count Basie got Horace Silver, J.J. Johnson, David Liebman, among others. We're going to start the music with work from Jack McDuff, Brother Jack, a 1961 date on this date, July 14th of 1961. Good Night, It's Time to Go. And this was his first with his regular working band, a group that included a couple players who would become synonymous with the organ combo, that being soul jazz tenor saxophonist Harold Vick and the up-and-coming guitarist Grant Green. Also, unlike his 1960 debut, McDuff does without a bass player, using his organ pedals instead. Brother Jack McDuff starts the music after news with George Dorman.
2: Thanks, Bob. Good morning. 68 degrees with fair skies. It will be mostly sunny today with a high of 92. The normal high is 83, the record high 109 set in 1936. The U.S. has launched more strikes on Iran after President Trump said Washington is reinstating a blockade on Iran in the Strait of Hormuz. Trump has also suggested that the U.S. will charge other ships for safe passage, upending hundreds of years of American policy supporting freedom of navigation across the globe. South Carolina Governor Henry McMaster has named Darlene Graham Nordone as her late brother Lindsey Graham's temporary replacement in the U.S. Senate. Graham died at age 71 over the weekend. Nordone will serve the remaining months of his term, which ends in January. Supreme Court Justices Elena Kagan and Amy Coney Barrett are set to appear before Congress today. They're seeking millions of dollars to enhance security amid rising threats to the judiciary. Judges nationwide have faced increased violence and intimidation, including a fake swatting call to Barrett's home in May. Cedar Rapids police have made an arrest in connection with the fatal weekend shooting. 18-year-old Laurel Rushing of Cedar Rapids died from injuries suffered in a shooting in the 600 block of 2nd Avenue Southwest Saturday. 16-year-old Gerald Vance has been charged with first-degree murder and possession of a weapon as a felon. Vance is being held in the Linn County Jail. Police say the shooting took place during a drug deal. The Palo City Council voted 4-1 Monday on the second of three required readings of a data center ordinance. The ordinance outlines locations and processes for data center projects in town. It also would put the Iowa Department of Natural Resources in charge of tracking potential water usage and impacts connected to projects. Google wants to build a data center within Palo City limits. In sports, Jordan Walker homered on his last six swings in the final round to become the first St. Louis Cardinal to win the home run derby last night. Walker finished with 12 homers. The Phillies' Kyle Schwarber hit 11 homers during his 15-swing turn in the final round. 88.3 weather, mostly sunny today with a high of 92. Tonight, mostly clear skies with an overnight low around 70. Tomorrow, mostly sunny with a high of 94. Thursday, mostly sunny with a high of 92. Right now, 68 degrees with fair skies. I'm George Dorman on 88.3 KCCK.

0: Your Jazz Oasis in High Definition. 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That's drummer Richard Barada, Another Kind of Bird, reimagining Charlie Parker on this new release for Savant Records. They're doing a version of Charlie Parker's Little Suede Shoes. Craig Handy was on the flute on that one. Also, Bill O'Connell at the keyboards, also doing the arranging for the ensemble. Paul Bullenbeck doing the guitar work. Michael Goetz on the bass. Paul Rossman, also on percussion there with Richard Barada on his newest. Mark Winkler ahead of that from Love Comes First. That's Mark's new release on Cafe Pacific Records, and that catchy tune of his, Snap It on the 2 and 4. And we started off with Jack McDuff doing some recording on this date back in 1961. The release, Good Night, It's Time to Go, for Prestige Records back in 1961. There with an original called Sanctified Waltz. Grant Green on the guitar, Joe Dukes on the drums, with Harold Vick on the tenor sax with Jack McDuff from the State in Jazz History. 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Some work from Paul Desmond doing some recording on this date in history. That's after news with George Dorman.
1: Bob, the U.S. has attacked Iran after President Trump said he's reinstating a blockade on Iran in the Strait of Hormuz. Iran responded with attacks targeting Bahrain and Jordan, and two tankers associated with the United Arab Emirates traveling through the strait, killing one mariner and wounding eight others. Senator Angus King says the motorist killed by ICE officers in a Maine shooting was not the target of the warrant the officers were executing. King says that information came from Homeland Security Secretary Mark Wayne Mullen. It's the second time in a week that ICE agents have used deadly force, and at least the ninth death since President Trump began his immigration crackdown. Darlene Graham Nordone will be the temporary replacement for her brother. Senator Lindsey Graham died over the weekend at the age of 71. Senate Majority Leader John Thune says she'll be sworn in this afternoon. A special election next month will determine the new GOP nominee for Graham's seat. After weeks of decline, gas prices in Iowa have jumped 19 cents in the past week, according to Gas Buddy, and now average $3.70 a gallon. That's 3 cents lower than a month ago, but 74 cents higher than a year ago. The most expensive price in the state as of Sunday was $4.69. The average price in Cedar Rapids Sunday was $3.82, up 26 cents over the week before. It was $3.79 in Iowa City, 32 cents higher than the week before. Corn silking in Iowa has reached 38%, according to this week's crop report from the U.S. Department of Agriculture. That's 5 percentage points ahead of last year. The crop is rated 78% good to excellent. Soybean blooming has reached 56%, also 5 percentage points ahead of last year. The bean crop is rated 74% good to excellent. The Burlington Street Bridge replacement project in Iowa City is receiving $23 million in federal funding. The $70 million project will replace the bridge over the Iowa River and develop other infrastructure under and around the structure that serves as a major connector between the east and west sides of Iowa City. Construction is scheduled to begin in 2029. 88.3 weather, mostly sunny today and tomorrow, mostly clear skies tonight. Today's high 92, tonight's low 70, tomorrow's high 94. Right now, 68 degrees with sunny skies. I'm George Dorman on 88.3 KCCK.

0: 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Squirrel Nut Zippers, going back to the 1996 release called Hot, and one of their fun tunes there, Bad Businessman, for the Squirrel Nut Zippers, who are still out there doing their thing. In fact, they're playing at the Ravinia Festival in Highland Park near Chicago tonight, starting at probably around 8 o'clock or so this evening at the Ravinia Festival, underway for the season. I think Harry Connick Jr. is set to go tomorrow night over there in Highland Park. Paul Desmond got us into that set, recording on this date back in 1964. This was at a time when the Paul Desmond-Jim Hall Quartet's recording activities were gradually coming to a halt. By 1965, RCA Victor assembling the remains of a number of their later sessions into one last album called Easy Living. And we heard the Bob Wells, Jack Siegel tune, When Joanna Loved Me, again with Paul Desmond on alto and Jim Hall on the guitar. Connie Kay was the drummer, Eugene Wright on the bass there. And I think, yeah, I covered everybody there for saxophonist Paul Desmond on this date in jazz history. Well, in the first of a series of special encore episodes, host Craig Kesler presents a deep listen to the legendary Pacific Jazz label. Founded in 1952, Pacific Jazz specialized in cool jazz and the West Coast sound. It's best known for launching the careers of jazz legends like Chet Baker and Jerry Mulligan. That's the Jazz Corner of the World with Craig, Saturday at noon and Monday night at 6 on Jazz 88.3 KCCK. Horace Silver doing some recording on this date for Blue Note Records. Back in 1962, the second of 2 days of sessions for the Tokyo Blues. This followed a series of concert dates in Tokyo in late 1961 with his quintet. He returned to the U.S. with his head full of the Japanese melodies he had heard during his visit, and using those as a springboard, he wrote four new pieces, which he then recorded at a sessions held the 13th and 14th of July that year, along with a version of Ron Albright's Cherry Blossom. One would naturally assume the resulting album would have a Japanese feel, but using Latin rhythms and the blues as a base, Silver's Tokyo-influenced compositions fit right in with the subtle cross-cultural but very American hard bop that he'd been doing all along. He used his usual quintet at the time, Blue Mitchell on trumpet, Junior Cook on tenor sax, Gene Taylor on the bass, drummer Joe Harris was sitting in for an ailing Roy Brooks. It's Horace Silver from the Tokyo Blues next.
1: Some scientists will live underwater to study the oceans. I'm George Dorman with Clean Up Your Act. A new underwater habitat for humans has been installed on the seabed in the Florida Keys. It will allow scientists to stay underwater for days at a time to study the environment. Vanguard is a saturation diving system that creates a pressurized environment so the divers can spend extended periods below the surface without going through decompression to avoid the bends. Don Kernagas is director of scientific research for DEEP, the company that

0: with news, blues, and all that jazz. 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That's Emmett Cohen's latest, Universal Truth, out for Mac Avenue Records. They're doing a bird version of Jimmy Heath's Gingerbread Boy that featured Jeremy Pelt on the trumpet. Special guest also Ron Carter on the bass, along with Joe Farnsworth, the drummer for Emmett Cohen there. Louis Armstrong before that, recorded live at the Empress Hall in Britain on this date. Back in, this was 1956, 70 years ago today. This is a part of a feature film that Edward R. Murrow narrated in 1956, Satchmo the Great, that contained highlights from some of Louis Armstrong's world tours, including that one in front of, he said, the Prime Minister, but also Princess Margaret, I believe, was also on hand for that one. What Did I Do to Be So Black and Blue, the Annie Razzaf Fats Waller tune there, with Trum Young on trombone, Edmund Hall on clarinet, Dale Jones on the bass, Barrett Deems on the drums, and Billy Kyle on the piano, and the are all stars of Louis Armstrong today. By the way, the birthday of Billy Kyle, born in the States back in 1914, lived to the age of 51. Started off that set with the Horace Silver Quintet from the Tokyo Blues, won the band wrapped up on this date back in 1962 for Blue Note Records, one of the tunes recorded on this date. Horace Silver's Too Much Sake with Junior Cook, Blue Mitchell, John Harris Jr., and Gene Taylor, all part of that Horace Silver Quintet. It's easier than ever to enjoy Iowa's Jazz Station on the go. Our mobile app supports both Apple CarPlay and Android Auto, which puts Iowa's Jazz Station front and center on your dashboard for the easiest in-car listening experience. 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Got the most recent work from guitarist Al Bear coming up next. Afternoons with George Dorman.
1: Thank you, Bob. Darlene Graham is expected to be sworn in as a U.S. Senator today. South Carolina Governor Henry McMaster appointed her Monday as her late brother Lindsey Graham's temporary replacement.
2: Lindsey took care of his little sister in years long departed. It's my honor to ask his little sister, Darlene Graham, to finish his work for him now.
1: Darlene Graham will serve the remaining months of her brother's term, which ends in January. A special primary election to determine a new Republican nominee to contest the seat in November has been scheduled for August 11th. A federal immigration officer shot and killed a man in Maine Monday morning. It happened in Biddeford, outside Portland. Homeland Security Secretary Mark Wayne Mullen told Maine Senator Angus King that the officer opened fire after the man tried to use his vehicle as a weapon against officers pursuing him for a deportation. Mary Hayes was a neighbor of the man who was killed.
3: I watched a wife fall to her knees looking at her husband's dead body on the ground. I watched a little girl crying with a little pink backpack on because she's never going to see her father again.
1: Senator King says the motorist killed was not the target of the warrant the officers were executing. After delaying consideration for a month, the city of Pala is moving forward with its proposed data center ordinance. Google wants to build a data center on 545 acres in unincorporated Linn County. Pala Mayor Brian Bush says the city can't stop the center from being built. Instead, he says, the city faces two options.
4: Option one is that we annex the land. If we choose to annex the land, then Pala gets direct say, which means the protection of Pala. Option two is we choose not to annex the land. The data centers are still built. Pala's infrastructure is what would be heavily used. We just wouldn't get the direct benefit out of it.
1: Linn County recently put an 18-month data center moratorium in place, but Bush says he expects the county to amend the moratorium to create an exception for Google's center. The Waterloo School District is pursuing an unexpected $80 million loan to finance a new high school. The school board approved the loan last night after legislation pulled money from the district earlier this summer. More from Iowa Public Radio's Gavin McGough.
5: The loan allows the district to access last-minute cash for its high school construction. Waterloo planned to pay for the $160 million facility with a state sales tax for school infrastructure, but recent legislation redirects a portion of that money to property tax relief. District Finance Director J.T. Anderson says the move impacted schools across the state.
6: The difference that we have compared to other districts, we were in the middle of a huge project, so we needed to take action in order to basically finance the rest of our project.
5: Voters approved the high school in 2024. It will replace Waterloo's two existing high schools. The project promises to bring cost savings and new spirit to a district embattled by enrollment declines and staff layoffs. I'm Kevin McGough, IPR News.
1: A nonprofit that helps previously incarcerated men is moving to Des Moines. Harvest Academy in Indianola helps men overcome challenges like homelessness and addiction. It's relocating to a new campus in Des Moines that will allow it to expand its services. State data show that Iowa needs to build three new prisons to meet capacity demands. Derek Johnson with Harvest Academy says its goal is to keep participants out of jail.
7: We know that that model and that system doesn't work. People don't leave prison better humans and better individuals, right? So our goal is like, hey, send them to Harvest Academy. Let us take them for a little bit. Let us try and help them.
1: Johnson says the new location will allow Harvest Academy to help 50 people at a time. The campus will have more residential housing, a community center, and workforce training. In sports, Kyle Schwarber of the host Philadelphia Phillies will lead off for the National League in tonight's All-Star game as a replacement for designated hitter Shohei Ohtani. Ohtani is skipping the game to have a knee procedure ahead of the season's second half. Christopher Sanchez of the Phillies and Dylan Cease of the Toronto Blue Jays will be the starting pitchers tonight. 88.3 weather, mostly sunny today with a high of 92. Tonight, mostly clear skies with an overnight low around 70. Tomorrow, mostly sunny with a high of 94. Thursday, mostly sunny with a high of 92. Right now, sunny skies and 69 degrees. I'm George Dorman on 88.3 KCCK.

50 years of all that jazz from Kirkwood Community College, 88.3 KCCK, Cedar Rapids and Iowa City, streaming worldwide on the KCCK mobile app and at kcck.org. That's guitarist Al Bear from Eclecticity, one that came to us last summer. Neat tune there called Morning Dance. That featured Matt Jodrell on the trumpet, Phil Turcio on the piano among the players there with guitarist and composer Al Bear. Got new things on the way this hour from the Reed Hoysen Project and The Breaks. The Breaks is our featured album for this month of July. That supergroup with Robert Walter and Stanton Moore and Eddie Roberts. That's on the way coming up this hour. We start the hour with work from Alan Dawson, the drummer, on his birthday today, 1929. He was born, lived at the age of 66, a musician's musician, if there ever was one. The drummer was one of those solid, highly professional mainstream jazz musicians who seemingly played with everyone, yet never really attained widespread notoriety among the jazz public at large. In the early 50s, he freelanced around Boston and worked steadily with a band of Sabby Lewis, toured with Lionel Hampton in 1953, then returned to Lewis's group, with which he remained until 1956. Around 1954, the father of young drummer Clifford Jarvis approached Dawson about teaching his son and thus began a long and illustrious career as an educator. Dawson would go on to teach many players who would have a significant impact, including most notably Tony Williams. In 1957, he joined the faculty at the Berklee School of Music, where he would teach for the next 18 years. Dawson spent the greater part of his professional life in Boston, playing with a variety of big-name players when they passed through town. One of his longest-lived collaborations was with the pianist Jackie Byard and tenor saxophonist Booker Irvin, with whom he recorded for Prestige in the 1960s. He's also spent years from 1968 through 74 with pianist Dave Brubeck's quartet. He succeeded Joe Morello in the drum chair there. After leaving Berklee in 75, he continued to teach privately, earning a reputation as one who encouraged young drummers to develop a comprehensive musicality. Among other prominent leaders with whom Dawson recorded, Lee Konitz, Tal Farlow, Al Cohn, Ruby Braff, Sonny Chris, Dexter Gordon, among others. Here we find them with Dave Brubeck, though. They are live in Rotterdam in the Netherlands, recorded back in 1972, I believe this was, and includes Jack Six on the bass, along with Alan Dawson on the drums. Jerry Mulligan does some appearance on the baritone sax, and Paul Desmond plays some alto on some of these tunes. This is Dave Brubeck's Rotterdam Blues on KCCK.

0: Your Jazz Oasis in High Definition, Iowa's Jazz Station, 88.3 KCCK, The Reed Hoysen Project, taken from Home. This is their brand new release, self-released by Reed Hoysen, the drummer and band leader there, doing a version of Joe Sample's Put It Where You Want It. Keith Bishop doing the arrangement there. He's a saxophonist. Dan Wilson on the guitar, Billy Test. Some nice work on the keyboards on that one, too, for The Reed Hoysen Project. That was John Pizzarelli right before that. With Rodgers and Hearts, I'd like to recognize the tune from the release called With a Song in My Heart. John Pizzarelli sings the music of Richard Rodgers from back in 2008. Among the players there was Larry Fuller on the piano on Larry's birthday today. The Toledo, Ohio native is turning 61 years old today. Maybe best known for being the last pianist with legendary bassist Ray Brown's trio. He's also been a member of the Jeff Hamilton trio. He's also performed with Stanley Turrentine, Phil Woods, Clark Terry, Herb Ellis, Ernestine Anderson for several years. Also, I think about 10 or 15 years ago, he was at the Iowa City Jazz Festival. He was a member of John Pizzarelli's trio for about 8 years, starting in 2005. They're featured with Mr. Pizzarelli in the band. And it was the Dave Brubeck Quartet, actually extended to a quintet for their appearance in Rotterdam. We're All Together Again for the First Time from 1971. And there with a version of Dave's Rotterdam Blues. Again, the drummer on that one, Alan Dawson, a birthday artist for us today as well, born on this date in 1929, lived to the age of 66. If you'd like other public radio music fans to know about your product, service, or next event, please consider sponsor announcements on Jazz 88.3. For more information, contact sponsorship at kcck.org. It's the pairing of Eric Alexander and Vincent Herring on the way next. 7:20, it's news time with George Dorman.
1: Bob, U.S. military officials say their forces successfully struck military targets across Iran again last night. The statement said the strikes were designed to further degrade Iran's ability to attack commercial shipping. The U.S. and Iran are both attempting to exert control over the Strait of Hormuz. South Carolina Governor Henry McMaster has named Arlene Graham as the temporary replacement in the Senate for her late brother, Lindsey Graham, who died over the weekend at age 71. A special election August 11th will determine a new Republican nominee for Graham's seat. Immigration advocates in Maine identify a man who was shot to death during an ICE traffic stop Monday as a 26-year-old man from Colombia who was authorized to work in the U.S. Officials say he was shot as he attempted to flee the scene in a vehicle. Cedar Rapids police have made an arrest in connection with the fatal weekend shooting. 18-year-old Larrell Rushing of Cedar Rapids died from injuries suffered in a shooting in the 600 block of 2nd Avenue Southwest Saturday. 16-year-old Gerald Vance has been charged with first-degree murder and possession of a weapon as a felon. Vance is being held in the Linn County Jail. Police say the shooting took place during a drug deal. The Palo City Council voted 4-1 Monday on the second of three required readings of a data center ordinance. The ordinance outlines locations and processes for data center projects in town. It also would put the Iowa Department of Natural Resources in charge of tracking potential water usage and impacts connected to projects. Google wants to build a data center within Palo City limits. In sports, there were no games in Major or Minor League Baseball Monday for the All-Star break. 88.3 weather, mostly sunny today and tomorrow, mostly clear skies overnight. A high today of 92, a low tonight of 70, a high tomorrow of 94. Right now, 71 degrees with sunny skies. I'm George Dorman on 88.3 KCCK.

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Eric Alexander and Vincent Herring together there at Smoke in New York City back in July of 2024 for their release of last fall, Split Decision. And they're doing an old Steve Turay tune, Pharaoh's Dance, with Vincent on the alto and Eric on tenor. We had Mike LaDun doing the piano work with John Weber and Lewis Nash, rhythm section in that quintet with Eric Alexander and Vincent Herring. Each evening, Iowa's Jazz Station presents a new release in its entirety, so you can appreciate the whole work. The Midnight CD tonight comes from the young trumpeter June Ida. It's called Bellflower. You can listen at midnight tonight for that one. Here's some work from Dave Liebman and his quintet now. They were in Holland on this date back in 1980 doing some recording for Impulse Records. The release called If They Only Knew. Interesting lineup here with Tara Masahino at the trumpeter, John Schofield's on guitar. Ron McClure is the bassist and drummer Adam Nussbaum rounding out the quintet here with Dave Liebman, who also plays tenor and soprano sax on this one. Piece that John Schofield brought to the session called Capistrano on KCCK.

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0: All That Jazz from Kirkwood Community College, 88.3 KCCK. That is a debut release from a supergroup known as The Breaks, featuring Robert Walter of the Grey Boy All-Stars on keyboards, Eddie Roberts of the New Master Sounds on guitar, and Stanton Moore of Galactic on the drums. That was one of their pieces called Offsides. That's our featured album for this month of July for Color Red Records, The Breaks. And a live one from Eliane Elias before that, Au Vivo, the name of this new one, recorded back in 2023. At the SF Jazz Center out in San Francisco with the Lorindo Almeida piece, I Really Samba, there. And Dave Liebman and his quintet at the start in the studio on this date in Holland back in 1980, recording If They Only Knew, a piece written by the guitarist there, John Schofield, called Capistrano. 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Gates will open at 3 p.m. with music from 4 until 10. 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We're here anytime you have a question about something you heard, to make a song request, or just to say hi. Got J.J. Johnson with the Robert Farnon Orchestra recording on this date in Wembley, England back in 1994. Get to something from that. At 7:50, it's news time with George Dorman.
1: Thank you, Bob. The U.S. launched strikes on Iran last night, hours after President Trump vowed to reinstate an American blockade of Iranian ports during an event at the Oval Office Monday. Trump also suggested that the U.S. will charge ships for safe passage through the Strait of Hormuz.
2: I want to be reimbursed because we're protecting a very rich portion of the world. We're spending money. And so what we've done is we are going to be reimbursed for protection.
1: Iran responded with attacks on Middle East allies of the U.S. The actions leave in tatters an interim deal meant to pause the fighting, reopen a waterway that's a crucial passage for the world's energy supplies, and give negotiators time to hammer out a permanent end to the war. Darlene Graham, the sister of Lindsey Graham, has been chosen to fulfill the remainder of his U.S. Senate term. She was named Monday by South Carolina Governor Henry McMaster.
3: I think this is what Lindsey would have wanted, and I plan to honor him in this way. Now to Lindsey, I miss you more than I can even put into words, but I'm going to do this. I got it.
1: Darlene Graham will serve until January. A special election next month will determine a new Republican nominee for the November election. The city of Palo is moving forward with its proposed data center ordinance. Google wants to build a data center on 545 acres of land that Palo could choose to annex into city limits. The city council had delayed the second reading of the ordinance after public outcry, but did not change anything from the original draft. That's disappointing for Wally Taylor, who called for stricter regulations.
4: Your focus seemed to be on trying to convince all of us that data centers are great things. You said you had two options. There's a third option. Adopt a better ordinance.
1: Some residents want stronger protections around peak power usage, waste management, and water quality, but the council voted 4-1 to pass the ordinance, which still needs a third and final reading. The Waterloo School Board last night approved an $80 million loan to cover the costs of a new high school. The district had expected to fund the project through a state sales tax set aside for school infrastructure, but this year's property tax reform law pulls a portion of that money away from school districts. Finance Director J.T. Anderson says the change makes it harder for schools to secure loans and fund their projects.
5: It was a substantial number of districts that were definitely put on rating watch. I mean, I think it was over 100.
1: Waterloo Schools can eventually repay the loan with state revenues, but it will add years to the effort. Other districts are delaying or altering major projects in response to the change. A nonprofit helping previously incarcerated men overcome challenges is relocating from Indianola to Des Moines. Iowa Public Radio's Maura Curran reports.
6: Harvest Academy in Indianola partners with local jails to help men recently released develop better habits and life skills. They stay in residential housing on the Harvest Academy campus while staff work with them. Now, the nonprofit is relocating to Des Moines to expand their services. Derek Johnson with Harvest Academy says their current location can only house about 20 people.
7: We are relocating up here into Des Moines, and where we will be able to serve our first two houses, we're going to be able to serve up to 50 men.
6: Johnson says the program is meant to reform the behaviors that lead to addiction or homelessness. Harvest broke ground on the first phase of construction last week, which will include two residential houses. I'm Mara Curran, IPR News.
1: In sports, Jordan Walker homered on his last six swings in the final round to become the first St. Louis Cardinal to win the Home Run Derby last night. Walker finished with 12 homers. The Phillies' Kyle Schwarber hit 11 homers during his 15-swing turn in the final round. The All-Star game will be played tonight in Philadelphia. 88.3 weather, mostly sunny today with a high of 92. Tonight, mostly clear skies, an overnight low around 70. Tomorrow, mostly sunny with a high of 94. Thursday, mostly sunny with a high of 92. Right now, 73 degrees with mostly sunny skies. I'm George Dorman on 88.3 K.

50 years of all that jazz from Kirkwood Community College, 88.3 KCCK, Cedar Rapids and Iowa City, with additional service to Johnson County on Translator K295 AC Iowa City at 106.9 FM. That's J.J. Johnson doing some recording on this date in Wembley, England, back in 1994. This is the second of 2 days of recording sessions for the release called Tangents, working with the Robert Farnon Orchestra, Robert Farnon, the great British composer and arranger, doing the arranging of the ensemble there on Bobby Troup's The Meaning of the Blues. Nice work from trombonist J.J. Johnson from this date in jazz history. LaBeouf Brothers on the way this hour from their newest release. We've got Sharon Minimoto, also from her new one in just a bit as well. Start off this set with John Abercrombie and his quartet. This is, I believe, John Abercrombie's final recording before passing away in 2017. This from recorded in April and May of 2016 for ECM Records, called Up and Coming. His quartet with Mark Copeland on piano, Drew Gress on the bass, and Joey Barron is doing the drum work here. A take on Miles Davis's Nardis for guitarist John Abercrombie on KCCK.

Mi vani mi yi afikim le ye dojo amele fun lava kuma ame ani hobwina amu.

0: Your Jazz Oasis in High Definition. Iowa's Jazz Station, 88.3 KCCK. That's the LaBeouf brothers. That being Remy LaBeouf on the alto sax, Pascal LaBeouf on the piano, along with Dana Stevens on tenor, Linda Mayon O on the bass, and Christian Newman on the drums. That was a piece called Off Center, which is a title track from their new release, a tune written by Pascal LaBeouf for the LaBeouf brothers. That was Yulara right before that from their Future Tribe release, title track from that disc from back in 2000, featuring the vocal work of Angelique Kidjo, who is birthday artist for us today, the singer out of Benin, turning 66 years old today, not only a musician, but an actress and activist who's won 5 Grammy Awards and a Polar Music Prize. She's collaborated also with people like Peter Gabriel and John Legend and Lionel Loueke, Philip Glass, among others. She's the first Black African artist to receive a star on the Hollywood Walk of Fame. And if you remember, she performed at the Tokyo 2020 Olympic Games in the opening ceremony back then. Angelique working with Yulara on her birthday today. John Abercrombie and his quartet got us into that set from Up and Coming. We heard a version of Miles Davis's Nardis. The Jazz Only plays on KCCK when you support the music with your contribution. 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And thanks for remembering Iowa's Jazz Station. Got the recent work from trumpeter Joe Magnarelli on the way next after news with George Dorman.
1: Bob, the U.S. military says it will begin its blockade of Iranian ships in the Strait of Hormuz today, and Iran is vowing to assert its own control over the critical international waterway. It follows an intensified exchange of strikes over the weekend, testing a shaky ceasefire and threatening a return to all-out war in the region. South Carolina Governor Henry McMaster has appointed Darlene Graham to finish the term of her brother, Republican Senator Lindsey Graham, who died Saturday at age 71. That appointment will last until January. It's not clear if she intends to seek a full term in the Senate to succeed her brother. Federal and state law enforcement officials are investigating the fatal shooting of a 26-year-old Colombian man by federal law enforcement in Maine Monday morning. ICE says agents were conducting surveillance at the last known address of an individual who had been ordered to leave the country. But Maine Senator Angus King says the victim was shot. The victim was not the intended target of the warrant. After weeks of decline, gas prices in Iowa have jumped 19 cents in the past week, according to Gas Buddy, and now average $3.70 a gallon. That's 3 cents lower than a month ago, but 74 cents higher than a year ago. The average price in Cedar Rapids as of Sunday was $3.82, up 26 cents over the week before. It was $3.79 in Iowa City, 32 cents higher than the week before. Corn silking in Iowa has reached 38%, according to this week's crop report from the U.S. Department of Agriculture. That's 5 percentage points ahead of last year. The crop is rated 78% good to excellent. Soybean blooming has reached 56%. That's also 5 percentage points ahead of last year. The soybean crop is rated 74% good to excellent. In sports, no games in Major or Minor League Baseball Monday. The All-Star game is tonight. 88.3 weather, mostly sunny today, a high of 92, mostly clear skies tonight, a low of 70, mostly sunny tomorrow, Wednesday's high 94. Right now, 76 degrees with sunny skies. I'm George Dorman on 88.3 KCCK.

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Leonel Lewicke there from his 2010 release, Mualico, a piece called Amio, with special guest Angelique Kidjo on the vocals on that one. Again, we mentioned earlier, it's 66th birthday today of the Benin-born Angelique Kidjo. Joe Magnarelli started us off with Jimmy's Blues. That's an original of his from his release called Decidedly So, which he put out back at the beginning of this year for Cellar Records. Joining him on the front line there was Steve Davis on the trombone. Jeremy Manasseh was on the piano with Clovis Nicholas on the bass and drummer Rodney Green, part of that quintet, with Joe Magnarelli. What's new this week at the movies, and is it worth seeing? Well, you can join Hollis Monroe, along with his co-hosts Monica, Ron, Phil, and Scott, for a weekly look at what's good and what's not so good in streaming and at the theater on KCCK's Talking Pictures. 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Here's one from Blue Mitchell now, doing some recording on this date for Blue Note Records. Back in 1965, the release called Down With It, kind of a fairly standard bop and soul jazz session from Blue, leading a quintet that features a young Chick Corea on the piano here with tenor saxophonist Junior Cook, bassist Gene Taylor, and drummer Al Foster on the session. This is one of Blue Mitchell's tunes called March on Selma on KCCK.

0: All that jazz from Kirkwood Community College, 88.3 KCCK. Nice one there from Sharon Minimoto from Goodbye Strawberry Hill, a new release for Cellar Records, and that was Captive Voyage, one of her originals there. John Bentley was on the sax there with Darren Radke on the bass and Bernie Rye on the drums for pianist and composer Sharon Minimoto. Ernestine Anderson before that, Never Make Your Move Too Soon, that release for Concord Jazz, recorded back in 1981 with Monty Alexander on the piano, Ray Brown on the bass, and drummer Frank Gant there doing a version of the Harold Arlen, Johnny Mercer standard, My Shining Hour. And Blue Mitchell got us into that set from the thing he recorded on the state for Blue Note back in 1965, Down With It. That was his original called March on Selma. Get the first word on new jazz releases along with KCCK programs and events when you subscribe to our email newsletter. 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Got Count Basie with some all-stars, known as the Count Basie Jam from this date at the Montreux Jazz Festival back in 1977. From something from Count Basie on the way next after news with George Dorman.
1: Thank you, Bob. The U.S. military says it completed a third consecutive night of strikes on Iran, saying the attacks on military targets across the country lasted 5 hours. Iran, meanwhile, is claiming an attack on two tankers from the United Arab Emirates that killed one person and wounded 8 others. U.S. inflation cooled last month as the cost of gas, clothes, and used cars fell, providing some relief to consumers. Prices dropped 0.4% from May to June, the largest monthly drop in 4 years, according to the Labor Department. But much of the progress could be reversed if the Iran war worsens. The U.S. is dealing with another round of sweltering heat. The National Weather Service predicts that more than 90 temperature records will either be tied or broken across the U.S. through tomorrow, with most of those being overnight heat records. Cedar Rapids police have made an arrest in connection with a fatal weekend shooting. 18-year-old Laurel Rushing of Cedar Rapids died from injuries suffered in a shooting in the 600 block of 2nd Avenue Southwest Saturday. 16-year-old Gerald Vance has been charged with first-degree murder and possession of a weapon as a felon. Vance is being held in the Linn County Jail. Police say the shooting took place during a drug deal. After delaying consideration for a month, the city of Palo is moving forward with its proposed data center ordinance. Google wants to build a data center on 545 acres in unincorporated Linn County. Palo Mayor Brian Bush says the city can't stop the center from being built. Instead, he says the city faces two options.
2: Option one is that we annex the land. If we choose to annex the land, then Palo gets direct say, which means the protection of Palo. Option two is we choose not to annex the land. The data centers are still built. Palo's infrastructure is what would be heavily used. We just wouldn't get the direct benefit out of it.
1: Linn County recently put an 18-month data center moratorium in place, but Bush says he expects the county to amend the moratorium to create an exception for Google Center. On Wall Street, the Dow is up 79 points at 52,578. The NASDAQ is up 150 points. The S&P 500 up 22 points. 88.3 weather, mostly sunny today with a high of 92. Tonight, mostly clear skies with an overnight low around 70. Tomorrow, mostly sunny with a high of 94. Thursday, mostly sunny with a high of 92. Right now, 78 degrees with mostly sunny skies. The normal high today is 83, the record high 109 set in 1936. I'm George Dorman on 88.3 KCCK.

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That is Count Basie Jam, as the group is known for the appearance in the 1977 Montreux Jazz Festival. Took place on this date that year, one of the stream recording sessions that Norman Granz was recording at that edition of the festival. And there with a version of She's Funny That Way, the old Richard Whiting standard there, featuring Zoot Sims on the tenor sax initially, then Benny Carter also on alto sax, Ray Eldridge on the trumpet there, Vic Dickinson and Al Gray, the two trombonists, and the rhythm section of Ray Brown on bass and Jimmy Smith on the drums, all with the Count Basie Jam from this date at the Montreux Jazz Festival. And in fact, I think this year's festival is still going on. I think the two-week run ends this weekend, I think the 18th, so a few more days for this year's Montreux Jazz Festival. It is festival season. We've been featuring a lot of recordings made at Newport and Monterey this time of year as well, there with Count Basie Jam at the Montreux Jazz Festival. Speaking of live things, got to check out the KCCK concert calendar today. It's Jazz in July, a series of concerts at Hoyt Sherman Place in Des Moines on the lawn there. Mangione Collective doing the music of Chuck Mangione, as well as the CJC Student Group, all underway at 5:30 on the lawn of Hoyt Sherman Place this afternoon. Squirrel Nut Zuppers, mentioned earlier, they're playing the Ravinia Festival in Highland Park over in Chicago tonight. Harry Connick Jr. at the Ravinia Festival in Chicago tomorrow night. Also, it's Jazz on the House at Noche in Des Moines tomorrow night with Dave Resick starting at 7 o'clock. KCCK's concert calendar lists jazz and blues events in Iowa, as well as major Midwest cities. When you're in the mood for live music around town or on the road, you can visit the concert calendar under the Events tab at kcck.org. Got the new one from the Helen Sung Big Band on the way this hour. Also, Ayrton Morello from his latest project. We'll hear Tumbao Bravo doing some mumbo in just a bit as well. We start off with some work from great bassist Paul Chambers, who was actually in the studio on this date back in 1957. I think he had about 7 recordings under his own name in his fairly short career. This one called Bass on Top, recorded for Blue Note Records on this date. The quartet with Kenny Burrell on the guitar, Hank Jones on the piano, and Art Taylor on the drums with bassist Paul Chambers. Here they're doing Miles Davis's The Theme on KCCK.

With news, blues, and all that jazz, your jazz oasis in high definition. Iowa's Jazz Station, 88.3 KCCK. That is the newest from the Helen Sung Big Band, Oracles. This is a salute to some of her teachers from over the years. This is honoring Barry Harris. This is the first of three movements of the release called, or the suite called Pianism, with Alejandro Aviles featuring the alto sax, along with Ms. Sung on the piano there from her new CD. That was Diane Reeves right before that doing a version of Minnie Riperton's Lovin' You. That goes back to her release, When You Know, from back in 2008. She had Hamer Lobombo on the acoustic guitar, Russell Malone on electric guitar, Billy Childs was on the Rhodes piano, and it was Reginald Veal on the bass, Antonio Sanchez on the drums, all with Ms. Reeves there. And we started off with Paul Chambers. He was recording on this date back in 1957. His release called Bass on Top for Blue Note Records. That was a version of Miles Davis's The Theme. 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Shows include tribute bands playing the music of the Eagles, Garth Brooks, legendary music duos, as well as the hits of the 50s and the 70s, plus the corridor's own Oceana. One association membership admits you to as many as 11 concerts. 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And speaking of those educational opportunities, we have our middle school jazz band camp happening this week here at Kirkwood Community College. Got a mostly sunny day ahead with highs around 92. We'll see mostly clear skies tonight with a low of 70. Tomorrow, mostly sunny with a high of 94. Mostly sunny and 92. Tomorrow, possibility of maybe some showers and storms on Friday. We're at 80 right now. Jazz 88.3, KCCK. Here's some more from baritone saxophonist Lauren Sevillon on her birthday today. She is turning 46 years old. Won several awards over the years, Jazz Journalist Awards, Rising Star Baritone Sax, Downbeat winner of several years. She's worked with the Artie Shaw Orchestra, the Diva Jazz Orchestra. She's part of that supergroup of last year called Empress, and also has done quite a bit of work with Amanda Monaco. In fact, I think she was at the Iowa City Jazz Festival when Amanda Monaco performed there some years ago. Here we find her with guitarist Amanda Monaco, along with Gary Versace on the organ and Matt Wilson on the drums from the 2017 release called Glitter. This is one of Amanda's tunes called The Mean Reds on KCCK.

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This is 88.3 KCCK, also at 106.9 FM in Iowa City, Coralville, and North Liberty. That is Somi from her 2014 release, The Lagos Music Salon, out for OK Records, and that was her piece called Lady Revisited. Special guest Angelique Kidjo doing the vocal work on that one. Again, we know to Miss Kijo's 66th birthday today. Amanda Monaco got us into that set with the Mean Reds from her Positone release, Glitter, from back in 2017. The baritone saxophone is featured there. Lauren Savion is turning 46 today. 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KCCK's 50th birthday party kicked into high gear with Groovy Night from Funk Legends, members of Funk Stop, Mean Street, and the Hellhorns, Funk Daddies, and some very special guests. Turned it up for the second week of Jazz Under the Stars last summer. They're featured this week on our Wednesday night special tomorrow night at 6 here on Iowa's Jazz Station. Here's the Pat Metheny Group now from Letter from Home, their Grammy winner from back in 1990. This is Pat on the guitar, Lyle Mays on keyboard, Steve Rodby on the bass, and Paul Wertico on the drums. Pedro Aznar also doing various percussion and instruments, as does Armando Mark Hall. This is Pat's tune called Have You Heard on KCCK.

All that jazz from Kirkwood Community College, 88.3 KCCK. That's Tumbao Bravo with Paul Vornhagen out front on the tenor sax. Joy of the Mambo, the name of this new release, recorded live at the Blue Llama up in Ann Arbor. This band's been around since 2004, playing mostly in the Detroit and Toledo areas. This one from their new CD. That was Tres Hermanos, written by Paul Vornhagen, the saxophonist, with Dave Rzewski on the trumpet, Armando Vega on the congas, Olman Piedra on the timbales, Kurt Schreitmuller on the piano, and Patrick Prouty on the bass, making up Tumbao Bravo. Chuck Bergeron before that, the bassist from Bass and Face, some duets with 10 premier vocalists. In this instance, it was Nicole Yarling, who also did the violin work there on a medley of Audubon Zoo and Ico Ico. And Pat Metheny in the group at the start. That was Have You Heard from their release, Letter from Home. KCCK is part of the community outreach of Kirkwood Community College. 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I'll have Hollis in here next with your jazz and in the midday hours. Got a Jazz Masters on the way in the noon hour today, as per usual. Culture Crawl coming up at 10:30 as well. I'll leave you a little work from Stan Getz in the studio on this date back in 1961, the first of 2 days. First of Tuesday recording sessions for his release called Focus. He was a year or two shy of his bossa nova success, set his mind on improvising against a set of string charts, the orchestral music provided by arranger Eddie Sauder. Some horn lines, of course, coming from Getz. He's got his bassist John Nevis and drummer Roy Haynes, but the string ensemble includes members of the Beaux-Arts Quartet under the direction of Hershey Kay, and again arranged by Eddie Sauder. And this is one of the tunes they recorded on the stage in 1961. I'm Late, I'm Late on KCCK.

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From Maracanos, brand new music from Erto Morera and Ricardo Bacalar. And that was the title cut, Maracanos. Erto and Ricardo writing it. Erto featured on percussions, Ricardo on all sorts of keyboards. Hutor Junior on percussions. Nilo Costa on the bass. Pantico Roca on the drums, with a lot of great strings there, too. Good morning. I'm Hollis Monroe. Happy Tuesday, everybody. So glad you could be here. Hope you're having a stellar week so far. Ben Patterson's latest Stretch, brand new one from his New Origin release for 2026. Also, we'll be hearing from the lovely Gloria Lynn. We have a culture crawl with Mr. Dennis Green coming up as well. We'll start things off with one celebrating an anniversary recorded at the Avatar Studios in New York City on this date in 2007. For Reservoir Music, it's a New York piano imprint from pianist and composer Rob Schneiderman, Glass Enclosure, the name of the album. And it features, well, you got Rob on the piano keyboard, joining him, Charles McPherson on alto sax. Charles's birthday coming up next week, I do believe. Todd Kuhlman on the bass, Leroy Williams on the drums. Starting off your morning with a little Cocktails for Two.

Your Jazz Oasis in High Definition, Iowa's Jazz Station, 88.3 KCCK. Ben Patterson's latest Origin release, Stretch. And from it, that's Oops, Wrong Timeline. Trombonist Ben Patterson joined by Sean Purcell on guitar, Harry Appleman on keyboards, Miles Brown on the bass, Todd Harrison on drums. And we kicked it off with one celebrating an anniversary, recorded at the Avatar Studios in New York on this date in 2007. Rob Schneiderman from Glass Enclosure, Cocktails for Two, Rob on keyboards, Charles McPherson, alto sax, Todd Kuhlman on the bass, Leroy Williams on the drums, and from Gloria Lynn's A Time for Love, Muse release of 1990, but beautiful. 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Well, we're going to see mostly sunny skies today. It's going to be warm one again with a high of 92 degrees. Tonight, mostly clear skies and overnight low of around 70. Tomorrow, mostly sunny and warmer with a high of 94. Looking ahead, Thursday, mostly sunny and 92. Friday, a chance of showers and thunderstorms and a high of 92. And it doesn't bring any relief. Saturday, mostly sunny with a high of 92 degrees. The record high today, we hit 109 on this date in 1936. Normal average high is around 83. Right now, clear skies, 86 degrees outside our studios here on the Kirkwood Community College campus.

0: 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Corey Weeds meets Jerry Weldon there for Lady Be Good. Corey Weeds, Jerry Weldon on tenors, Miles Black piano, John Lee on the bass, Jesse Cahill on the drums.
1: Okay, here we come in three. Hi, it's KCCK's Culture Crawl. I'm Dennis Green, and Steve Shanley from the Cedar Rapids Municipal Band is back for a preview of this week's concerts up to week seven.
2: We are up to week seven, and you will be glad to know that immediately after last week's Culture Crawl was released for week six, and I referred to us as entering the last third of the season, I was quickly texted and emailed by lots of your loyal listeners to let me know that mathematically, no, we are not into the last third of the season. That was week six of nine, so technically week seven enters into the last third of the season. So now we are into the last third of the season with week seven,
1: So that whole learning music makes you better at math thing, not quite so much a thing for you?
2: Didn't work for me, evidently, no, especially when it comes to fractions and things like that that I've always struggled with.
1: But it is definitely the final weeks, and as usual, you have saved some of your best stuff for the latter part of the season.
2: Yeah, we're excited this week. We've got a couple of members of the band who are going to be featured. We've got Sam Williams on flute, and I think the band is especially excited because we usually Val and I a couple times throughout the summer will bring cookies and beverages for the band afterwards. And I learned last year, maybe you can help me with this, Sam makes macarons. Do you know the pronunciation for that?
1: I've always pronounced it macaroon.
2: Macaroon. Okay.
1: If you're French, it's probably something else.
2: Something or whatever. Apologies to the.
1: I'm sure there's a glottal stop in there somewhere.
2: Yes. Well, anyway, he has a side business where he makes these macaroons, and they're evidently quite good, and they sell out very quickly. And so I have hired him to bring those instead of the cookies this coming Sunday. So I apologize to the audience. You do not get those. These are for the band. But kind of Sam's doing double duty, making a lot of macaroons this week and also going to be playing the flute on a really cool concerto. And then we've also got Martin Gelwasser, who has been playing with the band for a couple of years on trombone, who's going to play Bluebells of Scotland, Arthur Pryor. And I asked him this spring if he would like to play with the band this summer and if he had anything he wanted to play. And he said, yeah, I've always kind of wanted to play Bluebells of Scotland. You guys probably have to play that all the time, right? And I thought, I've been directing the band for 15, 16 years now. I've actually never conducted the Bluebells of Scotland, I don't think. So I'm excited for first time for me, first time for Martin as well, and that's a huge audience hit. Everyone will love that. So, as you know, I'm always excited to showcase those members of the band that our audience hears the band as a whole week after week and knows that it's an outstanding band. But really, once you get a chance to hear them as individuals shine, I think that's when people really begin to realize just how special the Cedar Rapids Municipal Band is, that there are that many musicians who could all play solos at that level, and they're all playing together in that group for free for the public every week. So, yeah.
1: It is. I mean, there are lots of great opportunities to hear music all year round. With great ensembles, professional and amateur, but this is a really special group of musicians that we have here in the Cedar Rapids Municipal Band.
2: It is, and I think I realized it especially a couple of years ago when the Iowa band law ceased to exist, when the state government, and I understand why they did this, kind of decided to prevent the cities and towns from nickel and diming people with all the little taxes. And so one of the things that went away was that Iowa band law, which we use to help pay the musicians. Some of them come from the Quad Cities in Des Moines, and this helps pay for their, for their gas. When it's all said and done, it certainly doesn't pay a living wage, but we got to give them a little something for their time. And when that went away, I was really concerned that that might be the end of the band. And I loved how the city of Cedar Rapids, the government, the decision makers in the city, it wasn't even a question. It's like, well, no, we're going to still have the band. of course we have to have the band. It's just become an important part of the culture here. So I love that that was kind of a non-negotiable, that we're going to still have the band and we'll just figure out a different way to fund it. Luckily, as Scott, the business manager, says, I think our budget in the grand scheme of the city budget, I don't think even rises to the level of rounding error. So I don't think it's one of those that when they're concerned about filling potholes or fixing a bridge or something like that, that our budget would even be able to help with something like that. But still, it is great that the community and our leadership support it, and we do not take that for granted.
1: I know that when you're putting together the season, obviously you plan for the entire season before the season begins, because you've got to order music, you've got to line up the programs and all of this stuff. Has there ever been an occasion where you've had to kind of make some course corrections and made some changes to the repertoire after you kind of thought it was formalized and finalized for the season?
2: Well, you're giving me a lot of credit, and especially for someone who has known me for a long time and as someone who is kind of I do things right when they need to get done at the last minute. And I would say usually that serves me pretty well. So I'll give you a really good example. I have a general plan for the summer in terms of maybe who the soloists are going to be. I try and get that figured out usually no later than May. But then past that, I am really not making a lot of programming decisions. I might go online in the spring and see what new music has been released, and I'll purchase some to have for the library. But in terms of, well, week six, we're going to play this particular piece or that particular piece, I really don't do that, frankly, until Amy, the librarian, says, hey, I need to stuff the folders for week seven, like in 2 days. And then I finalize everything at that point. And that's usually pretty good for me because, as we have discussed, I get ideas from audience members, from members of the band. And so just a few weeks ago, for example, someone on a rehearsal break said, so what week are we doing Moana this summer? And I was like, oh, no, we just probably played Moana last year or 2 years ago. And they said, well, there's a new live action Moana coming out. I'm like, oh, I did not know that. We'll get Moana programmed. So there've been plenty of instances like that where I am not aware of something or it's not on my radar that I think if I programmed it really far out in advance, it wouldn't have the maybe quite the same audience appeal or connection in that it otherwise does when I put it off to the last minute. Or maybe that's what I'm just telling myself to justify my procrastination.
1: Well, it's just like jazz.
2: Yes.
1: It's better with a little improvisation.
2: It is, yeah. And but that being said, so a course correction example would actually look, here a little behind the scenes for everybody here, would look more like this. Amy says, hey, I need to stuff the folders for week seven on Tuesday or whatever, and I get that done. Or worse would be if she's stuffing it on Monday, which is when we have rehearsal, and I say, we're going to do these 8 selections, and I get a text or a panic phone call from her at 4 in the afternoon right before rehearsal saying, yeah, so that Coldplay medley that you ordered? You actually ordered it for some weird set of instrumentation in Europe called Celebration Band, and it doesn't have any woodwind parts except for soprano saxophones. And so basically, that day I learned that we were not going to be able to play the 8-minute Coldplay medley that I had picked because the parts I bought were incorrect. So I had totally

0: there. It's very scenic, and it ended up being a great location for. I was a little worried that if you wanted to come watch the band and you didn't want to hear a bunch of other background noise, that it wouldn't work, that the noise at Big Grover Pickle Palace would be too loud. But the way it's designed, it works wonderfully. If you set up in the lawn, basically you're not going to hear much of what's happening at the Pickle Palace or Big Grove. You can still enjoy the concert, you know, just as much as you would at Ellis Park with the motorcycles and you know, everything going by on Ellis. So that's been a great venue. If you haven't had a chance to come check us out there, I strongly suggest you do so. It's really pretty, and there are a lot of great vendors that you can support down there. Bartini's, I'll put in a plug for them. They do half price whiskey drinks, wine on our concert nights on Wednesday, and they'll put it all in a to-go for you. Or you can buy a bottle at half price, a bottle of wine half price to go as well. So
1: can't do that at Ellis Park.
0: Can't do that at Ellis Park, yeah. So enjoy that, take advantage of that, and then we'll be back at Beaver Park on Sunday. And for the KCCK in particular listeners, this week we've got a really fun big band tribute. And it's basically kind of the five sort of theme songs or sort of most associated with some of the big names of the big band era. So we've got String of Pearls from Glenn Miller. We've got Satin Doll from Duke Ellington. Let's Dance from Benny Goodman. Blue Flame from Woody Herman. And then April in Paris, Count Basie. Now, we had April in Paris as part of the Basie medley a few weeks ago for the Patriotic concert. But I think if people hear April in Paris twice in the summer, there are worse problems.
1: I don't think anybody's going to complain about that.
0: Yeah. And for the kids this week, we've got a Little Mermaid medley. I was fortunate to see that production at TCR. I had a student in there. Shout out to Lauren, who played Ursula and did a wonderful job.
1: She did. She was great.
0: I thought that whole production was just amazing. And I hadn't listened to any of that music in a long time. And I'm hearing the I Want song. I feel like every musical has a good I Want song somewhere in it. And Part of Your World, that might be my favorite I Want song. I listen to that again. I'm like, man, this is so brilliant. I love the lyrics. And so, therefore, I decided, and again, if I would have programmed everything in, you know, in March or April, then I wouldn't have had the flexibility.
1: Right.
0: I thought, all right, yeah. I got to remember to put put Little Mermaid on the list for this summer as well. So going to revisit that gem courtesy or thanks to the TCR folks.
1: Wednesday at Kingston Yard and Beaver Park on Sunday with the Muni Band, crmuniband.org, or check the Facebook page for any late-breaking weather or other information. Steve, thanks for being here.
0: Thanks, Dennis.
1: 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Our producer is Lydia Kilgore. The Culture Crawl theme is composed by Vivian Chanley and performed by Vivian, Anna Cook, Sam Ross, and Farron Johnson. I'm Dennis Green, and I'll talk to you later.
2: 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Hensher Auditorium's 2026-2027 season includes an exciting jazz lineup. Joshua Redman, Braxton Cook, the Billy Hart Quartet, and Joel Ross's Good Vibes will perform at Club Hensher, while Snarky Puppy will play on the main stage. In addition, the Stella Cole Quartet will present a holiday concert in Club Hensher, and the Preservation Hall Jazz Band will celebrate the season on the main stage. Tickets go on sale July 20th at hensher.uiowa.edu. Well, you know there's no afternoon slump on Iowa's Jazz Station. Mr. Ron Atkins will keep you energized with great music right up until quitting time, and he'll inject some soul into your drive home with Funk at 5, too. 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

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Monk Conclave, Monk reimagined by Carlos Enriquez and friends here. And from it, well, that's their take on Plena Azul, Blue Monk. Gonzalo Rubalcaba, featured on the piano. Osmani Perdiris on the piano. You got Roberto Rodriguez on piano. Pedro Martinez, congas and vocals. Anthony Almonte on vocals as well. Jeremy Bosch, too, on flute. Kicked it off with one celebrating an anniversary and a birthday, recorded on this date, back in 1956. Satchmo and his All-Stars, back home again in Indiana. Louis Armstrong, trumpet and vocal. Trummy Young on trombone. Edmund Hall, clarinet. Dale Jones on the bass. Barrett Deems on the drums. And his longtime pianist and arranger, the great Billy Kyle, born on this date in 1914, only with us till 1966, heard there on the piano. And from her 2026 Twanky Records release, Suit Yourself, Judith Owens there in the middle with That's Why I Love My Baby. 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

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Richard Barata, Another Kind of Bird, reimagining Charlie Parker, his new Savant release. And that was, of course, Moose the Mooch. Featuring Vincent Herring on alto sax. Joining him there, we've got Bill O'Connell, pianist and arranger. Paul Bolenbeck on guitar, Michael Goetz on bass, Paul Rossman in congas, Richard Barata on drums. Good morning, I'm Hollis Monroe. Happy Tuesday, everybody. Iowa's Jazz Station presents summer's last great party, Jazz Under the Stars. It's four nights of outstanding music in one of Iowa's most scenic parks. This year, we present four groups who have never headlined in Knoll Ridge Park before. We lead off on August 6th with the Joey Schnebelin Quartet. On August 13th is the Paul Lichty Jazz Orchestra. August 20th, the Vivian Shanley Quartet and KCCK's album and CD sale. We close on August 27th with Vandello. Plus, young artists from area high schools and colleges to open each concert. 6:30 in Cedar Rapids Knoll Ridge Park each Thursday in August. 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Coming up, the DZ Combo live at the Bell Tower in Dubuque. First, Paul Chambers, great bassist. This is him as a leader from his album Bass on Top, recorded by the great Van Gelder on this date in 1957 for Blue Note Records. Featuring Kenny Burrell on guitar, Hank Jones on the piano, Paul Chambers on the bass, Mr. A.T. on the drums, Art Taylor. This is Chambermates.

This is called Coffee and Men. This features Danny and I as soloists on here, and it's rad. It's going to be good. Cook it.

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The DZ Combo from Set 2 Live at the Bell Tower. That was back in January of 2026. Coffee and Mint. Benjamin Drury on trumpet, Danny Zanger, keyboardist and composer. Jeremy Jones on the bass, Dan McNamara on the drums. Began that set with one from bassist Paul Chambers, recorded on this date back in 1957. From Bass on Top, Chambermates. Kenny Burrell on guitar, Hank Jones piano, Paul Chambers on the bass, Art Taylor on drums, and Lucy Woodward from her Verve release of 2010, Hooked, from the Jungle Book, I Want to Be Like You. KCCK brings you more than great jazz on the radio. 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Well, we're going to see mostly sunny skies today, a warm one with a high of 92 degrees. Tonight, mostly clear skies and an overnight low of around 70. Tomorrow, mostly sunny and a high of 94. Thursday, mostly sunny and 92. Friday, a chance of showers and thunderstorms and a high of 92. And Saturday, mostly sunny and a high of 92 degrees. Right now, clear skies and 88 degrees outside our studios here on the Kirkwood Community College campus.

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Norman Hetman and Topeak 96. Healing Hands, the album. Blue and Boogie. Norman on congas and percussion. Also at Willie Martinez on timbales, Joe Gonzalez on bongos, Mario Rodriguez on bass, George Cable's piano. Also Chico Freeman there on tenor. And on trumpet, Ronnie Buttercavoli. Just before that, the Chris Parker Septet from their new release entitled Reunion. We heard Emmy's Shuffle, Chris Parker at the piano, Doug Beavers on trombone, Alejandro Alviles and Dave Reichenberg on your saxes. Also, Tony Marino on the bass, Luis Quintero, congas, Mark Marcinko on percussion. In the first of a series of special encore episodes, host Craig Kessler presents a deep listen to the legendary Pacific Jazz label. Founded in 1952, Pacific Jazz specialized in cool jazz and the West Coast sound. It's best known for launching the careers of jazz legends like Chet Baker and Jerry Mulligan. That's the Jazz Corner of the World with Craig Kessler, Saturday at noon and Monday night at 6 on Jazz 88.3 KCCK.

0: All that jazz from Kirkwood Community College, Jazz 88.3 KCCK. Integration, the name of that tune, and it comes to us from a new release by the Greenhouse Ensemble, Mezzanine. Featuring, we've got Roxanne Reddy on vocal and mandolin, Camille Brousseau on violin. Also, you have on trumpet, William Lussier, on guitars, Louis-Martin Rost, on keyboards, Christophe Magnan-Brosset, Benjamin Lavoie Doyon on the bass and Simon Desra on drums. Kicked it off with one from Lioness, Pride and Joy, their album, Positone release. From it, we heard one that was penned by Melba Liston, You Don't Say, Alexa Tarantino on alto sax, on tenor Jenny Hill, Amanda Monaco guitar, Akiko Suruga at the organ, Allison Miller on the drums, and Lauren Sevillon wishing her a happy birthday today. She's turning 46 today. Heard her there on the baritone, and Carmen Bradford, With Respect, a tribute album to those who have come before her. She was the last canary hired by Basie in the late early 80s, Mr. Paganini. 8 minutes before 12 noon. Let's check in with news headlines from Mr. George Dorman.
1: Thank you, Hollis. The U.S. is reinstating a blockade of Iranian ports on the Strait of Hormuz as the war with Iran escalates. But President Trump says there won't be a 20% toll on ships going through the critical passageway. Instead, Trump says he's trying to strike investment deals with other countries in the region. Supreme Court Justice Amy Coney Barrett has told lawmakers that a sharp increase in threats targeting her and other justices is increasingly encroaching on their personal and family lives. Barrett and Justice Elena Kagan testified to Congress today, seeking millions of dollars to enhance security. U.S. inflation cooled last month as the cost of gas, clothes, and used cars fell, according to the Labor Department, providing some relief to consumers. Prices dropped 0.4% in June from May, the largest monthly drop in 4 years. On a yearly basis, inflation declined to 3.5% in June, down from a year-over-year gain of 4.2% in May. Thousands of Iowans will likely see their Obamacare health insurance premiums rise next year after insurers in the state recently released proposed rate increases. It would mark the second straight year in which some Iowans see double-digit premium hikes because of expired expanded affordable care subsidies and rising medical costs. Premiums will increase by an average of 5 to 16% next year, according to rates filed with the Iowa Insurance Division. 2026 rate increases range from 12.5% to more than 25%. The Palo City Council last night approved the second of three required readings of a data center ordinance, overcoming pushback from residents concerned about water usage, energy demands, and environmental impacts. Unlike Linn County's rules, the Palo ordinance doesn't require a local water usage study, but relies on the Iowa DNR's water permitting process. Google is looking to build a data center within Palo city limits. Corn silking in Iowa has reached 38%, according to this week's crop report from the U.S. Department of Agriculture. That's a 5 percentage points ahead of last year. Crop is rated 78% good to excellent. Soybean blooming has reached 56%, 5 percentage points ahead of last year. The soybean crop rated 74% good to excellent. On Wall Street, the Dow is down 84 points. At 52,414, the NASDAQ is up 242 points. The S&P 500 up 26 points. 88.3 weather, mostly sunny this afternoon with a high of 92. Tonight, mostly clear skies with a low around 70. Tomorrow, mostly sunny with a high of 94. Thursday, mostly sunny with a high of 92. Right now, 89 degrees with mostly sunny skies. I'm George Dorman on 88.3 KCCK.

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Common Ground, that's Zach Brock and Tom Wright. Recorded for Delmark Records on this date in 2004 from their album High Voltage, George Harrison's piece Within You, Without You. Zach and Tom on violins, Jordan Baskin at the piano, Mike Arnapole on the bass, Tom Hipskind on drums. I'm Hollis Monroe. Happy Tuesday, everybody. About to open the doors to our jazz masters for today. And as usual, let's look at folks recording on this date first. The great Louis Armstrong. Well, you like this date, apparently. Louis Armstrong plays W.C. Handy, recorded on this date in 1954, and he was live, Satchmo the Great, on this date in 1956. Paul Chambers, Bass on Top, recorded on this date in 1957. Brother Jack McDuff, Good Night, It's Time to Go, 1961, for Prestige. Also, Stan Getz, Focus, on this date in 1961. Miles Davis, Miles in Tokyo, on this date in 1964. Paul Desmond, Easy Living, on this date in 1964. Blue Mitchell, Down With It, on this date in 1965. Paul Desmond again, Glad to Be Unhappy, on this date in 1964. Joanna Brachin, Invitation, 1976. Count Basie Jam at Montreux, 1977. Sonny Stitt, Sonny's Back, 1980. Dave Liebman Quintet, If They Only Knew, 1980. Lee Konitz, Rhapsody, 1993. J.J. Johnson, Wrapping Up Tangents, 1994. Common Ground, High Voltage, 2004. And Rob Schneiderman, Glass Enclosure, recording on this date in 2007. Birthdays. Satch's pianist and arranger Billy Kyle from the All-Stars, born on this date in 1914 with us till 1966. Drummer Alan Dawson, born on this date in 1929 with us till 1996. Keyboardist Doug Kahn is 78 years young today. Trombonist George Lewis is 74. Singer Angelique Kidjo is 66 today. Pianist Larry Fuller is 61 today. And saxophonist Lauren Sevian is 46 today. Happy birthday to one and all. Going to kick it off remembering Alan Dawson, drummer born on this date in 1929. Respected jazz drummer, wildly influential percussion teacher based in Boston. He was born in Marietta, Pennsylvania, though. He raised in Massachusetts, though. Served in the Army for the Korean War, played with the Army Dance Band stationed at Fort Dix. During his tenure there, he explored the post-bop era, performing with Sabby Lewis on piano, and after being released from the Army, he toured Europe with Lionel Hampton. Best remembered as an early teacher of Tony Williams, his other former students include Terry Lynn Carrington, Vinnie Colaiuta, Steve Smith, Kenward Dinard, Jeff Pipe, and many others. Here he is with Sonny Chris for Sonny's debut album, This Is Chris, back in 1966. Sonny Chris on alto sax, Walter Davis piano, Paul Chambers on the bass, Alan Dawson on the drums. Remembering Alan Dawson on his birthday, kicking off your jazz masters with Love for Sale.

Your Jazz Oasis in High Definition, Iowa's Jazz Station, 88.3 KCCK. A double salute to drummer Alan Dawson, born on this date in 1929, with us till 1996, heard there in November of 1970, live at the Berlin Philharmonic, as part of the Dave Brubeck Trio, backing Jerry Mulligan. Out of Nowhere, Dave Brubeck at the piano, Jerry Mulligan on baritone sax, Jack Dixix on the bass, Alan Dawson on drums. And we kicked it off with one from Sonny Chris, his inaugural release, This Is Chris. Love for Sale, Sonny Chris on alto sax, Walter Davis at the piano, Paul Chambers on the bass, and Alan Dawson on the drums. 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More Jazz Masters headed your way after a quick look at the forecast. Well, after a mostly sunny afternoon, tonight mostly clear skies and a low of around 70 degrees. Tomorrow mostly sunny and a high of 94. Thursday mostly sunny with a high of 92. Friday a chance of showers and thunderstorms and a high of 92. And Saturday we kick off the weekend mostly sunny with a high again of 92 degrees. The record high today, we hit 109 on this date in 1936. Normal average high is around 83 degrees.

0: his big band. Count Basie at the piano, Vic Dickinson, Al Gray on trombones, on trumpet, Roy Eldridge, Benny Carter, alto sax, Zoot Sims on the tenor, Ray Brown on the bass, Jimmy Smith on the drums for Bookie Blues. KCCK is supported by the Cedar Rapids Museum of Art, offering free summer admission now through August 30th. 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

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Recorded on this date in 1965 from Down With It, Blue Mitchell on trumpet, Junior Cook on tenor, Chick Corea piano, Gene Taylor on the bass, Al Foster on the drums for High Heel Sneakers.

50 years of all that jazz from Kirkwood Community College, Jazz 88.3 KCCK, Cedar Rapids and Iowa City, with additional service at Johnson County on translator K295AC, Iowa City. Giving the drummer some, as we celebrate the birthday of drummer Alan Dawson. Heard there was Dave Brubeck at the piano, Paul Desmond alto sax, Jerry Mulligan on the baritone, Jack Six on the bass. We're all together again for the first time, the name of the album, and that was, of course, Take Five. And that does it for our Jazz Masters today. I'm Hollis Monroe. Thank you so much for hanging out with me. Coming up, we have new music from Emmett Cohen, Universal Truth, the name of his brand new release. Also, we've got the Reed Hoisin Project's latest, Home. We're going to be kicking things off here with a birthday celebration in a moment. First, a quick look at the KCCK concert calendar for today. Jazz in July with the Mangione Collective and CJC Student Group, 5:30 this afternoon on the lawn of Hoyt Sherman Place in Des Moines. Squirrel Nut Zippers will be at the Ravinia Festival in Highland Park tonight in Chicago. Tomorrow night, Jazz on the House with Dave Rizek at 7 p.m. at Noche in Des Moines. Tomorrow night at Highland Park, we've got Harry Connick Jr. at the Ravinia Festival. And Thursday, Carson Parker Trio, 7 p.m. at the Campbell Steel Gallery in Marion. AFM Local 450 Jazz Jam at 7 p.m. at the Graduate Hotel in Iowa City Thursday evening, and Rush Cleveland, O'Malley's in Cedar Rapids Thursday evening at 7. KCCK's concert calendar lists jazz and blues events in Iowa as well as major Midwest cities. 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Celebrating the 61st birthday of the great Larry Fuller, internationally acclaimed American jazz pianist, bandleader, composer, clinician, known by critics and fans to, quote, swing like a beast, unquote. Saw him live at the Iowa City Jazz Festival about 10 years ago with a trio. Here he is from his self-titled release of 2014 on Capri Records. Larry Fuller at the piano, Hassan Shakur on the bass, Greg Hutchinson on the drums. Wishing a happy 61st birthday to Larry Fuller. Kicking it off the hour with John Lewis's Django.

pictures with ivory soap. I take in stray dogs and steer clear of dope. My smile is brilliant. My glance is tender. But I'm noted most for my unspoiled gender.

0: your jazz oasis in high definition, Iowa's Jazz Station, 88.3 KCCK, from his new Mack Avenue release, Universal Truth. Pianist and composer Emmett Cohen there, joined by Joe Farnsworth on the drums, Yasushi Nakamura on the bass, Jeremy Pelt on trumpet, and on the tenor that was Tivon Pennicott for Movement 1, Eternal Glimpse. We began that set wishing a happy 61st birthday to pianist Larry Fullard, 61 years young today. From his self-titled Capri Records release of 2014, we heard Django, Larry Fuller at the piano keyboard, Hassan Shakur on the bass, Greg Hutchinson on drums. And from her 2013 Motima release, a salute to Eartha Kitt, Renee Marie from I Wanna Be Evil, with love to Eartha Kitt, I Wanna Be Evil. KCCK is now 100% community supported. You are the public and public media. Iowa's Jazz Station lives solely by the generous contributions of our members, folks like James and Sue Becker. And we just want to say thank you. Today's edition of Soundbeat coming up in a moment after a quick look at the forecast. Mostly sunny skies for the rest of this afternoon, a high of around 93. Tonight, mostly clear skies and a low of around 70. Tomorrow, mostly sunny with a high of 94. As we look ahead, Thursday, mostly sunny skies with a high of 92. Friday, a chance of showers and thunderstorms, but they're not going to cool us off, a high of again of 92. And Saturday, we begin the weekend mostly sunny with a high of 92 degrees. Right now, we have clear skies and, guess what, 92 degrees outside our studios here on the Kirkwood Community College campus.
1: Beethoven considered Napoleon a kindred spirit. Indeed, they were more or less the same age, grew up in modest households, and neither had to stoop to pass through doorways. You're on The Soundbeat. So impressed was Beethoven that when he composed his Symphony No. 3 in E-flat major, he dubbed it Bonaparte. But as the story goes, he became enraged when Napoleon named himself Emperor of the French. Scratching out the title, he renamed it Eroica, Italian for heroic. You're listening to Arturo Toscanini conducting the NBC Symphony Orchestra in a Victor recording from 1950.

Time seems to heal all wounds, though. When Napoleon died in exile in the early 1820s, Beethoven remarked that he had already composed the proper music for that catastrophe, a nod to the symphony that once bore the man's name. Soundbeat is produced at the Belfer Audio Archive, Syracuse University Library. I'm Brett Barry.

0: 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Recorded on this date at the old CBS Studios back in 1994, J.J. Johnson from Tangents. His Verve release from 1994. J.J. on trombone with Chris Lawrence on the bass for J.J.'s Opus De Focus. KCCK's 50th birthday party kicked into high gear with a groovy night from funk legends. Members of Funk Stop, Mean Street, and the Hellhorns, Funk Daddies, and some very special guests all turned up for a second week of Jazz Under the Stars in 2025. They're featured this week on our Wednesday night special at 6 p.m. tomorrow night, right here on Iowa's Jazz Station, 88.3 KCCK.
1: Duke Ellington once released an album called Will the Big Bands Ever Come Back? Here at 88.3 KCCK, we can answer that question in the affirmative, especially Sunday afternoons on Big Band Memories. I'm Murray Kent, featuring the famous bands along with the lesser heard names, small group classic jazz also, and let's not forget great singers and vocal groups from those golden years too, often singing standards from the Great American Songbook. Each Sunday from 1 to 5, find out what the excitement was all about during the golden age of popular music and jazz. 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

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Jazz 88.3 KCCK, Reed Hoysen Project, from their new release, Home. That's right, brotherly. Reed Hoysen Project features Keith Bishop on sax, Dan Wilson on guitar, Billy Test keyboards, Tony DePaulis on the bass, Hugo Cruz on percussion, and of course, Reed Hoysen leading from the drums. Kicked it off with one that was recorded at the 1957 Newport Jazz Festival. Cannonball Adderley Quintet, Cannonball on alto, Brother Nat on trumpet, Junior Mance piano, Sam Jones on bass, Jimmy Cobb on the drums for Wee Dot. And in the middle, sang a happy 66th birthday to singer Angelique Kidjo. From Zinzide, the reimagination of Miriam Makeba, Jike Lemonwane from Somi. 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That does it for me today. Mr. Ron Atkins is up next. Coming up the next hour, he has The Breaks, our featured album for this July of 2026. The LeBiff Brothers, Off Center, New Jazz Underground, Hoodies. And for Funk at 5, it's more live and local grooves, spotlighting some jams by Shade of Blue. All that coming up next here on Jazz 88.3 KCCK. I'm Hollis Monroe. Thanks for spending part of your day with me. Hey, come on back tomorrow morning, 10:30, Talking Pictures, our weekly review of movies and film.

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Bill Ware on the vibes with his Clubbird All-Stars for the album Martian Sunset. Reza Bazi on guitar, Matt King on piano, Jay Anderson on bass, and Taru Alexander on the drums. And from this one, we heard Happy Bird, a Bill Ware original for Sunnyside Records. And from June Ida and the album Bellflower. June Ida, a wonderful trumpeter and composer as well, working with such notables as Youngkook Kim on the drums for OA2 Records. And we heard No Scuffs, a June Ida original. Well, Iowa's Jazz Station presents summer's last great party, Jazz Under the Stars. It's four nights of outstanding music in Cedar Rapids' Knoll Ridge Park. And in addition to headliners Joey Schneblin, Paul Lichty, Vivian Shanley, and Vandello, each show will open with a young artist's ensemble. You'll hear Night School from North Scott High, Jazz on 75th from Prairie, Six-Man Trio from Linmar, and Chase Beitler from Coe College. Thursdays in August, beginning at 6:30 p.m., Jazz Under the Stars is supported by Niall and Lois Dusdiker, Brian and Marty Stoll, and Kirkwood Community College. Good afternoon, Ron Adkins with you for Afternoon Jazz. Happy Tuesday, everybody. One more day, and then we can kind of look over the downhill and see the weekend coming. It's going to be a nice couple of days, a little warm, but very sunny, though. We'll check the full forecast coming up in a bit. Till then, some great music is on the way from Paul Chambers and his quartet. We've got the Diplomats of Solid Sound waiting in the wings. And we're going to start with our featured album for this month of July. It's the first release from The Breaks, Robert Walter, Eddie Roberts, and Stanton Moore. Here's the leadoff song on their brand new album. It's called Hashish on Jazz 88.3 KCCK.

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Iowa's Jazz Station 88.3 KCCK. From the album Bass on Top, that was the Paul Chambers Quartet from 1957. Anniversary recording. That one was recorded on this date. Nice rendition of Confessin'. A variation on I'm Confessin' That I Love You. Kenny Burrell on guitar. Hank Jones on piano. Paul Chambers on bass. And Art Taylor on the drums. For Blue Note Records, Paul Chambers' classic album Bass on Top. Before that, the Diplomats of Solid Sound from their album What Goes Around Comes Around, featuring the Diplomats, their vocal group that they added a couple of albums in. And from this one, Boogaloo. And starting off that set, Robert Walter on the keys, Eddie Roberts on guitar, and Stanton Moore on the drums. Put them all together, they are The Breaks. It's our featured album for this month of July, their first album as The Breaks. And we heard Hashish from Color Red Records. Well, KCCK is now 100% community supported. You are the public in public media. Iowa's Jazz Station lives solely by the generous contributions of our members, great members like Yannick Maurice. And we thank you all. 88.3 weather for this afternoon, mostly sunny skies. We're going to see a high of around 92. Mostly clear skies tonight with a low of around 70, and mostly sunny skies again tomorrow, and a high of 94. Currently at KCCK, we're standing at 93 degrees. As afternoon jazz continues, we've got music on the way from the New York Electric Piano featuring Iowa native Pat Doherty on the keys. Also want to give you a little reminder. We are going to be giving away a pair of tickets to Bluesmore, which is coming up Saturday, August the 1st, on the grounds of the Bruce Moore Mansion in Cedar Rapids. It's featuring headliner Selwyn Birchwood, plus the Janies and the Cedar County Cobras. I'll be giving away that pair of tickets a little bit later on this hour, so get your dialing fingers ready. Till then, here's the New York Electric Piano. From their album State of the Art, here's Mama Bear Love Army on Jazz 88.3 KCCK.

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0: 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Axis Albania, Bulgaria, Finland, Germany, Hungary, Italy, Japan, Romania, Slovakia, Thailand from 1939,
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2: 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Powerful piece from the New York Electric Piano. From the album State of the Art, is our featured album for January of 2018, featuring, as I mentioned, Iowa native Pat Doherty on all the keys, with Aaron Comas on drums and Richard Hammond on the bass. This one from Buffalo Puppy Records. Ron Adkins with you for Afternoon Jazz. Great stuff coming up in our next set, including Terry Lynn Carrington and Christy DeShell's reimagining of the classic Max Roach, Oscar Brown Jr. album, We Insist. That's coming up in just a bit. We've got the LaBeouf Brothers, however, to kick everything off in this next set. This is from their album Off Center, their most recent, and from it, here's one called Badum, or Badum, however you want to pronounce it. Linda Mahano is on the bass, Remy LaBeouf on the alto, Pascal LaBeouf on piano, Dana Stevens on tenor sax, and Christian Heumann on the drums. Once again, Badum from Remy LaBeouf and his brother Pascal, and Off Center on Jazz 88.3 KCCK.

All that jazz from Kirkwood Community College. We are Jazz 88.3 KCCK. A duo called Common Ground. They are Zach Brock and Tom Wright, both on the electric violin. They're backed up by Jordan Baskin on the piano, Mike Arnapol on bass, and Tom Hipskind on the drums. Recorded in 2004, released in 2006 on the Delmark record label, and we heard What's in the Name. Before that, from We Insist 2025, as I mentioned, a reworking and reinterpreting of the Max Roach and Oscar Brown Jr. classic album called We Insist. It's Terry Lynn Carrington and Christy DeShelle working with a bunch of great people, including Morgan Guerin and Matthew Stevens. Liz Wright makes an appearance on this one as well. And from this one, we heard Tears for Johannesburg, a Max Roach original. And from the LaBeouf brothers, Remy and Pascal, on alto sax and piano, respectively. The album is called Off Center, and we heard Badum from the LaBeouf brothers from Soundspore Records and their album Off Center. It's easier than ever to enjoy Iowa's Jazz Station wherever you are. 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Pharoah Sanders on the way. We're going to start, though, with New Jazz Underground from the album Hoodies. And from this one, here is Ghosts on Jazz 88.3 KCCK.

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Pharoah Sanders, O Lord, Let Me Do No Wrong, the name of his album from CBS Records. And we heard If It Wasn't for a Woman, written by Leon Thomas, who also contributed the vocals to that one. Nice blues tune from Pharoah Sanders and his tenor saxophone. And from New Jazz Underground, Sebastian Rios on bass, Abdias Armentos on the soprano saxophone, and TJ Reddick is on the drums. And from this one we heard Ghosts, this one also featuring Elu on the piano. New Jazz Underground, their album Hoodies and Ghosts. Good afternoon, Ron Adkins with you for Afternoon Jazz. Hope you're having a great day today, and hope that you are surviving the heat well. I've got music on the way from Lorraine Feather from her album Math Camp coming up from 2018, and Helen Sung and her big band from the album Oracles is on the way as well. And as promised, I have a pair of tickets to give away to Bluesmore, the all-day blues festival on the grounds of the Bruce Moore Mansion in Cedar Rapids. And it features Selwyn Birchwood as the headliner, plus the Janies and Cedar County Cobra. Some great blues on Saturday, August the 1st. And I will take the first caller to call me at 319-398-5883. That's 319-398-5883 for a pair of tickets to Bluesmore. Here's Helen Sung on Jazz 88.3 KCCK.

As Richard Feynman once said, I have approximate answers and possible beliefs and different degrees of certainty about different things, but I'm not absolutely sure of anything, and there are many things I don't know anything about.

Your Jazz Oasis in high definition, Iowa's Jazz Station, 88.3 KCCK. Rob Schneiderman from his album Glass Enclosure from 2008. Todd Kuhlman on the bass, Leroy Williams on drums, Charles McPherson on the alto saxophone, and Rob Schneiderman on the keys for his 2008 release. And we heard one called Buster Rides Again. And from Lorraine Feather, one of the great lyricists in jazz right now, also a wonderful singer. And this is from her album Math Camp from 2018, a featured album back in November of 2018. And we heard It All Adds Up from Lorraine Feather, co-written by Eddie Arkin, her great musical partner. And starting off that set, Helen Sung Big Band with her album Oracles, Helen Sung on piano. Rest of the rhythm section, Vicente Archer on bass, Adam Cruz on drums, and Samuel Torres on the percussion. Also featuring Tatum Greenblatt on trumpet, Willie Applewhite on trombone, and John Ellis doing the tenor saxophone on this one. That's just one of each of the group. There's a whole lot of horns in this album. And from this one, we heard Convergence from Sunnyside Records and Helen Sung and her big band in the album Oracles. 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Mostly sunny skies, going to see a high of around 92 degrees. Mostly clear skies tonight with a low of around 70. And mostly sunny skies and a high of 94 tomorrow. Currently at KCCK, we're standing at 94 degrees. It shot up about 3 degrees in the last hour. As afternoon jazz continues, music from Emil Viklicki, recorded live at the National Czech and Slovak Museum and Library. And we're going to start with Joel Ross from his album Gospel Music. This one from Blue Note Records came out about February of this year. Here's Joel Ross on the vibes for Be Patient on Jazz 88.3 KCCK.

0: with blues, news, and all that jazz. 88.3 KCCK, also at 106.9 FM in Iowa City, Coralville, and North Liberty. From Emil Wiklicki, wonderful Czech piano pianist and composer. And this is recorded live at the National Czech and Slovak Museum and Library. Great fan of that venue, great fan of Cedar Rapids, working with Dennis McPartland on the drums from 2007. And we heard one of Emil's originals called Wine, Oh Wine. And starting off that set, Joel Ross on the vibes. He also wrote all the pieces on here. Josh Johnson on alto sax, Maria Grand on tenor, Jeremy Korn on piano, Kanoa Mendenhall on bass, and Jeremy Dutton on the drums. This one from Blue Note Records came out in February, and we heard Be Patient from Joel Ross's album Gospel Music. Ron Adkins with you for Afternoon Jazz. Clean Up Your Act with George Dorman coming up in just a couple of moments. I've got music on the way from the DZ Combo, a little bit from Judith Owen as well. Well, what's new at the this week at the movies, and is it worth seeing? Join Hollis Monroe along with his co-hosts Monica, Phil, and Scott for a weekly look at what's good and what's not so good in streaming and at the theater on KCCK's Talking Pictures. 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
1: Some scientists will live underwater to study the oceans. I'm George Dorman with Clean Up Your Act. A new underwater habitat for humans has been installed on the seabed in the Florida Keys. It will allow scientists to stay underwater for days at a time to study the environment. Vanguard is a saturation diving system that creates a pressurized environment so the divers can spend extended periods below the surface without going through decompression to avoid the bends. Don Kernagas is director of scientific research for DEEP, the company that developed the technology. She says it's designed for ocean scientists to spend 7 days or more underwater.
2: And with scuba diving, you go down for maybe 30 minutes to an hour, maybe a little bit longer than that, and then you come back up to the surface. Well, living in a subsea habitat first allows you to have 24/7 access to the reef system and the undersea environment that you're studying. So instead of getting a snapshot of that environment, now you're getting to see what that environment looks like around a 24/7 life cycle, which is incredibly impactful.
1: The goal is to improve coral reef restoration and study how climate change impacts marine ecosystems. And scientists believe that up to 95% of the oceans remain unexplored. I'm George Dorman on 88.3 KCCK.

All that jazz from Kirkwood Community College. We are Jazz 88.3 KCCK, recorded on this date in 1961. Stan Getz with strings, doing the compositions of Eddie Sauter. He also did the arrangements for him as well. Knight Rider, the name of the song from the album Focus, with the string orchestra conducted by Hershey Kay. Before that, music from Judith Owen from Suit Yourself and classic Monin. This one out in May for Twankey Records. And from Danny Zanger and the DZ Combo. He is on keys and wrote all the pieces. Jeremy Jones on bass, Dan McNamara on drums, and Benjamin Drury doing the trumpet work, recorded live at the Bell Tower Theater in Dubuque on January the 24th, 2026, for the album Set 2, their second album, live at the Bell Tower, 12426 by the DZ Combo, and we heard To Each Their Own. KCCK's concert calendar lists jazz and blues events in Iowa, as well as major Midwest cities. 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Afternoon jazz continues. We've got music on the way from Go Go Penguin. We're going to start with Zach Harris from his new album. It's called American Reckoning from Shifting Paradigm. Here he is doing a really nice interpretation of Amazing Grace. Zach Harris on guitar on Jazz 88.3 KCCK.

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That was Go Go Penguin from their 2020 release from Blue Note Records, self-titled release, and we heard Signal in the Noise. Before that, American Reckoning, the name of the album from Zach Harris on guitar, Matt Peterson on bass, and Lars Eric Larson on the drums for Shifting Paradigm. And as I mentioned, a beautiful rendition of Amazing Grace from Zach Harris. Good afternoon, Ron Adkins with you for Afternoon Jazz. I hope you're having a great day today. I've got music from Eliane Elias on the way from her album Al Vivo. And Sharon Minamoto is going to start everything off on piano. Her very poignant new album is called Goodbye Strawberry Hill, out in May. And from this one, here is An Ocean Between Us on Jazz 88.3 KCCK.

San Francisco. 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

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Iowa's Jazz Station, 88.3 KCCK. The great Sonny Stitt, working with a cast of amazing people. George DeVivier, Duke Jordan, Jimmy Cobb, Billy Higgins, and the list goes on. And from this one, Is You Is or Is You Ain't My Baby, recorded in 1981 for the album In Style from Muse Records. And from Eliane Elias and her album Al Vivo, Sodanzo Samba, the Antonio Carlos Jobim original. Lively crowd in Minor Auditorium at the San Francisco Jazz Center. And they obviously know her music very, very well, and they love Eliane Elias. What's not to love? Al Vivo, the name of her new album. And from Sharon Minamoto on piano, John Bentley on tenor, Darren Radke on bass, and Bernie Arai on drums. An Ocean Between Us, an original from Sharon Minamoto for her album Goodbye Strawberry Hill, out in May. Well, the jazz only plays on KCCK when you support the music with your contribution. 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And as always, thank you for remembering Iowa's Jazz Station. Mostly clear skies tonight with a low of around 70. Tomorrow, mostly sunny skies with a high of 94. And then mostly sunny skies again on Thursday with a high of 92. Same temp for Friday, but there is a chance of showers and thunderstorms on Friday. Currently at KCCK, we're still holding steady at 94 degrees as afternoon jazz continues. And I want to give a little program note because get your dialing fingers ready once again. A little bit later on this afternoon, a little bit later on this hour, we're going to be giving away another pair of tickets to Bluesmore, the great all-day blues festival on the grounds of Bruce Moore Mansion. A lot of great acts going to be playing there on August 1st, and we want you to have a ticket. So we will be giving away a pair of tickets coming up in the next half hour or so. Till then, getting us a little bit closer to that, Sada Watanabe from his album Parker's Mood, recorded live at the Bravas Club in 1985. Here is the title song, Parker's Mood, on Jazz 88.3 KCCK.

0: with blues, news, and all that jazz. 88.3 KCCK, also at 106.9 FM in Iowa City, Coralville, and North Liberty. Sato Watanabe from the album Parker's Mood, recorded live at Brava's Club in 1985. Sato Watanabe is joined by... let's see. Oh, there we are. James Williams on piano, Sato Watanabe on the alto sax, Charnette Moffett on bass, and Jeff Watts on drums, otherwise known as Jeff Tane Watts. And from this one, we heard Parker's Mood, the great Charlie Parker original. Well, good afternoon. Ron Adkins with you for Afternoon Jazz. Health and a Heartbeat coming up in just a couple of moments. I've got music on the way from Mark Winkler from his album Love Comes First. And we're going to start the next set with Monk Conclave, some reimaginings of Thelonious Monk as done by Carlos Enriquez and his band. In the first of a series of special encore episodes, host Craig Kessler presents a deep listen to the legendary Pacific Jazz label. Founded in 1952, Pacific Jazz specialized in cool jazz and the West Coast sound. It's best known for launching the careers of jazz legends like Chet Baker and Jerry Mulligan. That's the Jazz Corner of the World with Craig Kessler, Saturdays at noon and Monday night at 6 on Jazz 88.3 KCCK.
1: Here's today's edition of Health in a Heartbeat. Drinking before driving is not recommended, neither is using cannabis. Now, to the surprise of hopefully very few, research confirms what we already suspected. For drivers, using both is worse than either alone. A new study from the Johns Hopkins Medicine University School of Medicine found that not only do cannabis edibles combined with alcohol greatly impair driving, but the impairment is also more difficult to detect by standard field sobriety tests. Because adding cannabis into the mix adds to the impairment from alcohol, researchers worry the legal intoxication limit, a 0.08% breath alcohol level, might not suffice when the second drug is involved. It's not just an addictive effect, they emphasize, it's synergistic. Researchers recruited adults between the ages of 21 and 55 for the study. During outpatient study sessions, they were given a brownie, one with THC and one without. They also received an alcoholic drink or a placebo drink, and alcohol doses were adjusted per individual to produce a BAC of 0.05% or 0.08%. Notably, participants had previous experience using both substances together in the past year, and it also reported binge drinking in the previous 90 days. Driving was tested via a simulator. Participants each underwent 7 sessions, consuming cannabis alone, alcohol alone, and both together. There were also placebo versions. Combining the edibles with alcohol produced effects that were more severe and lasted longer. People also felt more intoxicated when they consumed both substances together. Researchers hope the study spurs further research and attention from policymakers and public health officials. And as usual, the best way to drive is sober. Health in a Heartbeat is produced by University of Florida Health and by WUFTFM. 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

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We are Jazz 88.3 KCCK with saxophonist David Liebman. And If They Only Knew, the name of his album with his quintet, and Autumn in New York. This one out in 1980 and recorded on this date in 1980 on Impulse Records. Featuring David Liebman on tenor sax. John Schofield was doing the guitar work on this one. Adam Nussbaum on the drums. Ron McClure on the acoustic bass, and Tara Masahino on trumpet and flugelhorn. Once again, Vernon Duke's Autumn in New York. And from Mark Winkler, Fame Adjacent, the name of the song, from Love Comes First. This one out in June on Cafe Pacific Records. And Monk Conclave, the latest from Carlos Enriquez, some reimaginings of Thelonious Monk tunes featuring Gonzalo Rubalcaba, Robert Rodriguez, Jeremy Bosch, and a host of others. And from this one, I Mean You, from Carlos Enriquez. Well, every month, KCCK calls your attention to a new release we think is especially noteworthy. The KCCK featured album for July is the debut release from The Breaks. The new powerhouse trio of three modern soul jazz groove masters includes Robert Walter of the Grey Boy All-Stars, Stanton Moore of Galactic, and Eddie Roberts of the New Master Sounds. Rooted in late 60s organ trios and hard-hitting boogaloo, The Breaks push the sound forward with deep pocket rhythms, tight arrangements, and fearless improvisation. The debut album from The Breaks on Color Red Records is KCCK's featured album for July. Ron Adkins with you for Afternoon Jazz. Funk at 5, coming up a little bit after 5 o'clock. Till then, I got music on the way from Juan Carlos Quintero from his most recent release called The Story of Love. But first, promise to give away another pair of tickets to Bluesmore, the great blues festival that goes on the Bruce Moore Mansion lawn in Cedar Rapids. And that's coming up Saturday, August the 1st, featuring headliner Selwyn Birchwood, plus the Janies and the Cedar County Cobras. That's all with just a pair of tickets. And all you got to do, be first caller to give me a call at 319-398-5883. That's 319-398-5883 for a pair of tickets to Bluesmore on Saturday, August the 1st, at the Bruce Moore Mansion. Selwyn Birchwood, the Janies, and Cedar County Cobras. 319-398-5883.

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Music for the Manhattan Jazz Quintet. Lou Soloff, George Young, David Matthews, Charnette Moffett, some more work from him today. And Steve Gadd doing Rosario, a David Matthews original. This one from their self-titled album from Pro Jazz Records. And from Juan Carlos Quintero, The Story of Love. Juan Carlos Quintero doing one called The Moon Was Yellow and The Night Was Young. This one featuring Luis Conte as a special guest on that one. Well, good afternoon. Ron Adkins with you for Afternoon Jazz. Let's take a quick look at the KCCK concert calendar before we dive into Funk at 5. Let's see, Jazz in July with the Mangione Collective and the CJC Student Group playing at 5:30 tonight on the lawn of Hoyt Sherman Place in Des Moines. If you're in Des Moines, that might be a nice one to check out. And the Ravinia Festival in Highland Park in Chicago is in full swing. Tonight, it's the Squirrel Nut Zippers. And tomorrow night, it is Harry Connick Jr. Also, good shows to see, especially outside on a nice night. KCCK's concert calendar lists jazz and blues events in Iowa as well as major Midwest cities. 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Ron Adkins with you for Afternoon Jazz, and we are going to kick it right into Funk at 5. I got three nice ones from Shade of Blue. I didn't get a chance to play them yesterday, so I'm living up to my promise of giving them some serious spins today. This is from their live album, Real Live SOB, Real Live Shade of Blue, in case you're wondering. We're going to kick it off with Papa Was a Rolling Stone. From Shade of Blue, Jazz 88.3 KCCK and Funk at 5.

Uh-oh. Now, I'm going to take everybody there, and I hope that you're going to join with me and Jada Blue in bringing you out of here on the dance floor. Come on, Nancy. I'll see you.

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Your Jazz Oasis in high definition. 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Wrapping up Funk at 5, the way we started with a little bit of Shade of Blue. And we just heard Shake Everything You Got. I took three from Real Live SOB, Real Live Shade of Blue, Get Your Minds Out of the Gutter, from 1998, and Craven Maven Records. And this was a great live set. We finished up with Shake Everything You Got. Before that, we heard I'll Take You There, and started off with Papa Was a Rolling Stone. That one is good as a studio cut from these guys as well. Once again, from some live Shade of Blue from 1998. And thus ends Funk at 5 for this Tuesday afternoon. But fear not, we're going to turn around and do it all over again come Wednesday afternoon, a little bit after 5 o'clock. So stay tuned for that. Kind of an extended Funk at 5 because I shorted you yesterday. I didn't play Shade of Blue and I cut short the time. So I hope everything's clear now. KCCK brings you more than great jazz on the radio. 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Mostly clear sky, tonight with a low of around 70 degrees. Mostly sunny skies tomorrow with a high of 94. And mostly sunny skies and a high of 92 on Thursday. Chance of showers and thunderstorms on Friday with a high of 92. And then the sun comes back out for Saturday. Currently at KCCK, we are still standing at 94 degrees as afternoon jazz continues. Paquito de Rivera coming up with his Madrid, New York Connection Band. The album is called La Fleur de Cayenne. And from this one, here's one called Vals Venezolano on Jazz 88.3 KCCK. Oh.

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Blue Mitchell recorded on this date in 1965, the album called Down With It. And we heard Samba de Stacy, a William Boone original. Blue Mitchell on trumpet, Junior Cook on tenor sax, Chick Corea on piano, Gene Taylor on bass, and Al Foster on the drums. And from Paquito de Rivera, good to hear from him anytime. And especially when he's working with his Madrid, New York connection band, La Fleur de Cayenne, is the one that came out a year ago in June. Vals Venezolano is the name of the song. And we heard from Paquito on clarinet, Pepe Rivero on piano. Let's see, Sebastian Laverde is on the vibes, and Antonio Serrano doing some harmonica work on this one. And once again, Vals Venezolano, the name of the song, from Paquito de Rivera. KCCK is supported by Performing Arts at Iowa. Hancher Auditorium's 2026-27 season includes an exciting jazz lineup. Joshua Redman, Braxton Cook, the Billy Hart Quartet, and Joel Ross's Good Vibes will perform at Club Hancher, while Snarky Puppy will play on the main stage. In addition, the Stella Cole Quartet will present a holiday concert in Club Hancher, and the Preservation Hall Jazz Band will celebrate the season on the main stage. Tickets go on sale July 20th at hancher.uiowa.edu. KCCK's 50th birthday party kicked into high gear with a groovy night of funk legends, members of Funk Stop, Mean Street, and the Hellhorns, Funk Daddies, and some very special guests turned it up for the second week of Jazz Under the Stars 2025. They're featured this week on our Wednesday night special, coming up at 6 o'clock Wednesday night on Iowa's Jazz Station, 88.3 KCCK. Ron Adkins with you for Afternoon Jazz. Some Kurt Elling doing the music of John Coltrane and Johnny Hartman coming up in just a bit. We're going to start, though, with Richard Barada on the drums with his cast of friends, Bill O'Connell on piano, Eric Alexander on tenor, Vincent Herring on alto, with Richard Barada behind the drum kit for Now's the Time on Jazz 88.3 KCCK.

All that jazz. From Kirkwood Community College, we are Jazz 88.3 KCCK. J.J. Johnson on the trombone with the Robert Farnon Orchestra, and Wynton Marsalis helping out on the trumpet for Dancers Only from J.J. Johnson and his album Tangents from Verve Records. And from Kurt Elling doing a more upbeat arrangement of the song made famous by John Coltrane and Johnny Hartman from their eponymous album from back in the 60s. And we heard They Say It's Wonderful in concert from Lincoln Center's American Songbook series. Kurt Elling from 2009. And from Richard Barada, starting off that set with Another Kind of Bird, some more reimaginings of classic jazz artists, this time Charlie Parker. Richard Barada working with Craig Handy on flute, Michael Getz on the upright bass, Paul Rossman on congas, and Bill O'Connell on the piano. And we heard Now's the Time from Savant Records, Richard Barada's most recent, called Another Kind of Bird. KCCK is part of the community outreach of Kirkwood Community College. 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Ron Adkins with you for just a few more minutes of afternoon jazz. Bob Najox in the encore edition of Gentle Jazz coming up at 6 o'clock. Until then, taking me out today, the new one from Alton Sinkelaar. Album's called Natural Rhythm. Alton Sinkelaar on trombone for Lament. Coincidentally, a J.J. 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

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I'm Bob Nodjox on 88.3 KCCK. Just heard the Stan Kenton Orchestra, Sunday Kind of Love, recorded well back in 1957, called the Ballad Style. Going to go now to Doris Day and Andre Previn, something they did in 1961, My One and Only Love.

Gentle Jazz on 88.3 KCCK. Ray Charles, Sweet 16 Bars, 1957. Just before that, some nice Jack Teagarden from 1961. And a tune you might not expect, I'm Getting Sentimental Over You. That was trombonist Tommy Dorsey's theme song. But here with Jack Teagarden and his group, Don Goldie on trumpet, Henry Cuesta on clarinet, Don Ewell on piano, Barrett Deems on drums. And then just before that, of course, Doris Day and Andre Previn, My One and Only Love, here on Gentle Jazz. Here's music by Ziggy Elman, that great trumpeter. And then we'll turn to Artie Shaw and his orchestra, a nice vocal by Helen Forrest, on 88.3 KCCK.

Erskine Hawkins and his orchestra, 1939, and Tuxedo Junction. Before that, Artie Shaw and his orchestra and the wonderful Helen Forrest, Two Sleepy People. Ziggy Elman before that, and again from 1939, and Your Mind, You, with Jeff Stacy on piano there. Of course, Elman plays trumpet. Upcoming, we've got some Harry Connick Jr., a song from Bing Crosby, a little bit of Bobby Hackett and some Dixieland too here on Gentle Jazz.

Don't the moon look lonesome shining through the trees? Don't your house look lonesome when your baby back up to leave? Sent for you yesterday, and here you come today.

solo sessions and the album Blues with a Kick, another Beck Spiderbeck song called The Davenport Blues. You're Sensational, sung by Bing Crosby. Harry Connick Jr. opened up that set way back when from his album 20 when he was 20 years old and Swonderful. Let's go back to 1939. Lionel Hampton's small group, I Can't Get Started.

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